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0: 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Dad doesn't need another tie. He doesn't need another mug. And he definitely doesn't need to keep pretending that rusty backyard fire hazard still has a few good years left. 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

0: 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Supporting our military isn't something we just do every now and then. 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And this summer, we're saying thank you with a weekend full of live country music at Freedom Fest featuring Scotty McCreary.
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0: Best Dad doesn't need another tie. He doesn't need another mug. And he definitely doesn't need to keep pretending that rusty backyard fire hazard still has a few good years left. 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

0: 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Supporting our military isn't something we just do every now and then. 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And this summer, we're saying thank you with a weekend full of live country music at Freedom Fest featuring Scotty McCreery.
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Here's a throwback that won't pull a muscle in your arm. 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

0: 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And he definitely doesn't need to keep pretending that rusty backyard fire hazard still has a few good years left. 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

0: 29. Supporting our military isn't something we just do every now and then. 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And this summer, we're saying thank you with a weekend full of live country music at Freedom Fest featuring Scotty McCreary. I'm a rocket
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0: Welcome into your Tuesday morning. Brian Riley should be stepping into the studio any second here, I'm pretty sure. Usually he doesn't realize that we go on the air about this time, so he's never actually in the room when I turn on everything and get the show rolling here. So I would say any second he'll come blasting through the door as if this is the first morning that we've ever worked together. But we'll see. We'll see how long it takes. It's taking him a little bit of a time. Oh, there it is.
1: That was a late flip.
0: No, late flip.
1: That was late.
0: Don't you see that? You have a clock in there, don't you?
1: No.
0: There's a clock right on the screen.
1: Yeah, and you flipped it late.
0: Man, you
1: crazy. That's inside baseball.
0: That is inside baseball. I flipped right on time. Come on, Brian. Is it sports?
1: Yeah, there's some sports happening, I believe. Sports brought to you by Trout Companies. They know water from the bottom to the tap. Last night, the Spurs got their first win in the NBA Finals. They beat the Knicks 115-111. Knicks still lead the series 2-1. Tonight, game 4 in the Stanley Cup playoffs between the Vegas Knights and the Hurricanes. It's game 4. Vegas Knights lead 2-1. You can check that one out. Drop of the puck starting at 7 o'clock. In the NBA, Minnesota Timberwolves, they unveiled their new uniforms yesterday, or Sunday, I should say.
0: Okay.
1: They went back to the vintage look. The vintage colors.
0: Does it look good?
1: Dude, it might be the best set of uniforms since the, like, tree ones. They even added the trees on the new look. I'm telling you, okay. If you haven't seen them yet, go check it out. They're fantastic. And the Minnesota Twins, they're back in action tonight. They square off against the Tigers. They're on a 2-game losing streak. They're in Detroit. First pitch at 5:40. That's your sports. Thanks to Trout Companies. They know water from the bottom to the tap.
0: They sure do. All right, today, it's going to be nice. 86 degrees and partly cloudy. Then the rain moves in tomorrow. We got storms on the way tomorrow. It's going to, like, cool off a little bit for the next foreseeable future.
1: Yeah.
0: I'm not mad at that, though.
1: No, me either.
0: I could use a little cooling down.
1: I love having the windows open.
0: Yo,
1: so,
0: man.
1: That, I'm all for it.
0: I always say the entire time I lived in Texas, I don't think I opened my windows once. Because it was either freezing cold or blazing hot. There's too much work. Yeah, there was too much work to open the damn windows.
1: Makes sense.
0: But we're going to be like highs, mid-70s, like upper 60s for the next few days. So that's going to be nice, man.
1: Yeah.
0: Give the grass a little break. Let it absorb some of that moisture that's been coming down.
1: Heck yeah.
0: Right now, man, it rained so hard yesterday.
1: I didn't even know it.
0: When you and I left,
1: It
0: was pouring down rain when we left.
1: Right.
0: And then I got stuck in a monsoon on the way home.
1: We got real wet.
0: Yeah.
1: My shoes were ruined.
0: Dude, I was so uncomfortable driving home because I had that stupid long sleeve Lake Cowboy shirt on. And it was just wet the whole way home.
1: I had slippers on.
0: Yeah,
1: those are ruined.
0: You should know, as a grown man, maybe stop wearing slippers to work.
1: I should have paid attention.
0: That's good. It's all good. You know what? We love you anyway. 67 degrees right now in downtown St. Cloud. Brian Riley and I are going to slap something together today that we call radio and deliver to you on a silver platter. Coming up next here on the Kelly Jordan Show.

0: Donate housing.
1: What?
0: Ready to do it this morning.
1: Crazy.
0: A little bit sleepy.
1: Yaha.
0: Didn't get home till about 10:30 last night.
1: What are you doing?
0: My daughter was in that spotlight performance thing.
1: Yeah.
0: And it's a huge deal, so it's okay. Like,
1: sure.
0: I'm not gonna make a big stink about it, because only a few kids, well, actually a lot of kids from around the whole state get invited to do it, but it's like 1,200 kids or something like
1: so
0: that.
1: So is this like the all-star game for
0: theater?
1: For theater?
0: The theater. It is. It's like, okay. It's like these are the best of the best kids.
1: These are the best actors of this generation.
0: I was like so shocked by some of the singing that I heard last night, where I was like, my God, these kids are talented.
1: Okay.
0: Like in a good way.
1: Yeah.
0: It was 2 hours long, okay. and I loved every second of it.
1: Yeah.
0: Like it was that fun.
1: Yeah.
0: So it was, but anyway, it was like 10 o'clock at night. I'm still downtown last night, and my daughter's like on that post show high, and she wants to like say hi to all her friends and find the director. And I don't want to be the dad who's like, honey, can we go? Like, dad has to get up in 5 hours and
1: gotcha.
0: Go to work. Yeah.
1: Let's go.
0: It's like such a huge deal for her. I was like, all right, Kelly, suck it up. It's only one night.
1: Yeah.
0: Buy a 5 hour energy on the way into work, which you just saw me take.
1: Yeah, that's insane.
0: So an unprecedented Tuesday 5 hour energy.
1: I don't trust us. I don't trust this. A Tuesday 5 hour energy means we're down to business.
0: But now it's just a drip of caffeine for the rest of the morning. You got to really dial it in. It's like when Jim Leahy on the Trailer Park Boys was trying not to get too drunk, so he walked around with the breathalyzer.
1: Yeah, just a little sippy poo. That's
0: and
1: all
0: he tried. Yeah, he tried to stay under 0.08.
1: Yeah, genius.
0: Or maybe it was 0.12 he was trying to stay
1: either
0: under.
1: Either way, genius, trying to stay under it.
0: That's me with caffeine right now. Just got to keep a nice drip going for the rest of the morning.
1: Yeah, but that's not your style.
0: I grip it and rip it,
1: yeah,
0: Brian.
1: That's
0: Riley.
1: Not your style, dude. We can't be doing that. So you're feeling okay right now, currently?
0: Oh, yeah, dude, I feel fine.
1: So what time is the glorious crash? About 2.5 hours from now?
0: 7:52.
1: Wow, all
0: right. Right after we do How's It Connected, I'm gonna crash.
1: Yeah, it's just a downhill from here. Say
0: yes, sir.
1: So yesterday you were laughing at me because when we were leaving, you finally got to see the truck that I'm borrowing.
0: Oh, dude, what is that? An F-350 that you're driving right now?
1: It's an F-250 okay. Super Duty,
0: but it's got like the gas tank in the back for like fueling up. Yeah. Farm equipment and stuff?
1: It's got the diesel tank on the back.
0: You don't look at home in that truck.
1: Because I'm not. And it's funny because the only reason I have the truck, and a big shout out to my buddy who's letting me use it.
0: Yeah, that's awesome.
1: It's awesome. It's the biggest tank I've ever used. But the only reason I have a truck is because this last weekend I had that softball tournament and needed to pull my fish house.
0: Mm-hmm.
1: And so I knew he had a truck. I was like, hey, you got one? And he goes, yeah. And I was like, am I going to be able to pull my fish house? Like, I don't know what kind of truck this is. He goes, brother, this is the biggest truck you've probably ever
0: driven. Yeah, dude, you could pull your house with this one.
1: If you've ever seen the show Landman.
0: I have not.
1: With Billy Bob Thornton. It's the exact truck he drives, just older. And it is an absolute rig.
0: Yeah, that thing is a monster.
1: Like, I look like I just came from the job site. And if anybody pulls up next to me, they're probably expecting high viz and like a dirty face.
0: Yeah.
1: And then they see me, a guy who could barely see over the steering wheel.
0: Drinking an old school Monster.
1: Yeah,
0: energy
1: just
0: drink.
1: Crushing it hard. But yeah, barely seeing over the steering wheel. But I did get some information about my truck.
0: Oh, no. Now, let me recap for people who are just new to the show, because we might have a couple people. This truck has been nothing but a pain in your butt since day one.
1: Yep, I've had it barely 18 months.
0: Check engine light came on right away when you bought it.
1: First day.
0: They replaced the motor on it finally after multiple trips to the mechanic.
1: And don't forget all the other stuff they fixed on it.
0: Oh, yeah. It was nonstop in the shop.
1: I think it's gotten 9 new parts. 10, including the brakes and rotors that I put on
0: myself.
1: Well,
0: and then including a brand new engine.
1: And a new engine. So, like, outside of the new engine, everything else has almost been replaced.
0: That's the big one right there.
1: Right.
0: All right. Should I sit down? Is this going to be bad?
1: You might. So, when I got the engine.

0: know this. So there was damage of cylinder 7 on my lifter. So my
1: I know what that is.
0: My lifter's all banged up.
1: Okay.
0: Classic.
1: Ooh.
0: Also found out there's scoring in the camshaft.
1: Now these are some internal parts.
0: Which means I couldn't fix it myself even if I tried.
1: Yeah. And that sounds
0: It's not good. And so I was calling them and they called me back, the place that's doing the work. And they call me up and I tell them that I have the warranty, they've done the work on it, yada yada yada. And I go, "So, hey, say we got to go through this thing." Cuz by the way, truck is not worth what that is. And they're like, "I don't know if we're going to total it."
1: Oh, gosh.
0: Yeah, so I would be on the hook for X number of dollars if my warranty people don't go through and fire. Yo, trust me.
1: Dude, this is stressful.
0: Oh, trust me. I'm growing gray hairs left and right like it's nobody's business. So the number he gave me is terrifying. If it's just the lifter, which we now know it is not,
1: okay,
0: that would have been about maybe $3,000. Maybe $3,000.
1: Okay.
0: Now, if the camshaft also had some scarring in it, like he said, or some scoring, like he had said.
1: Yeah.
0: Could be over
1: $10,000.
0: $1,000.
1: That truck ain't worth $10,000.
0: It's not even worth $3,000. It's not even worth
1: $1,000. Holy cow, dude.
0: Oh, trust me, dude. I was livid.
1: No way.
0: And of course, I'm not even mad underneath. Like, I'm not even mad at the place that's working on it. Because they were doing it. They were like, "Do you want us to do this, this, and this too?" And I go, "Hold up, Leo. Is it going to cost me more money for you to check out something that I know is just..." Yeah. Trash.
1: Oh, dude.
0: And he's like, "Well, we'll do it the cheap way under it." So it could cost me over $10,000 to fix a truck in my mind worth like $6,000.
1: Yeah.
0: At best.
1: Oh.
0: Yeah. And now they were supposed to call me yesterday for it because I got the information like Friday night and I didn't get any phone calls yet. So I think they're still working with the warranty people. I also had to call that dealership I don't like. That I bought the truck at.
1: The one with all the religious sayings outside that is totally misleading.
0: That is totally misleading.
1: I pass it every morning and they got an inspirational religious sign out there.
0: Yeah, they need to have another one saying, "We're going to screw you over."
1: Yeah.
0: So I call him, had to call the GM again. Me and him had I had a couple of nice choice words for the guy.
1: Yeah.
0: Because he kept saying, "Well, I'm confused." They go, "How are you confused?
1: Yeah.
0: You make the rules, brother." And yeah, so me and him had a few choice words. Haven't heard from him since.
1: Where's the confusion?
0: The part where I go, "I need a new engine." And his response after I said that, he goes, "How?"
1: Oh, God.
0: And I went, "Because you gave me a trash engine. I don't know how else to explain it, dude."
1: Oh, my gosh.
0: So yeah, we're going to go through our second engine on this bad boy. And if anybody wants a 2015 Chevy Silverado, I'll sell it to you for good deal.
1: You better sell that thing under a pseudonym.
0: I'm selling it somewhere. I got to go really far to go sell it. Hopefully outside of this listening audience so nobody knows.
1: You got to go south, dude. Go to Iowa.
0: Yeah,
1: Iowa.
0: I'm about to take a lemon to your dealership and then go swindle you out.
1: Dude, that's heartbreaking. Honest to God, that's heartbreaking.
0: Oh, trust me. And as a guy who is... not flush with cash.
1: Not yet. Maybe you got a lawsuit on your hands.
0: Somebody texted Alex saying, "Brian, you may be protected under the lemon law if it's still under warranty."
1: A lot of people have been saying that.
0: Yeah, but is it?
1: Even when you first bought it and it was in the shop from the week after you bought it.
0: Well, when you get a new engine put in, you don't expect the engine to blow up within a year.
1: Now, it makes me wonder... "Put it in the truck derby," says Justin from Perm.
0: I'm thinking about it. Can I make enough money to buy a new truck?
1: You'd have to probably win the derby.
0: Yeah, okay.
1: Now, do you think, and I don't know. I don't know that, and we've never said the name of this dealership, so this isn't slander in any way.
0: Uh-huh.
1: Do you think they went cheap on the motor that
0: they
1: put in?
0: Yes.
1: And that's why.
0: Absolutely. Because I found out when I was talking to the place that I'm getting it done at.
1: Yeah.
0: It's a certified Chevy dealership.
1: Okay.
0: So I brought it to the people that know what they're doing.
1: Right.
0: Because the last place that I bought it at.
1: They don't know nothing about nothing.
0: They don't know their left from their right.
1: Right.
0: And he said that if it was a GM engine, everything should be fine and we shouldn't have any problems.
1: Okay.
0: Well, clearly it wasn't a GM engine because we've had problems and everything like that.
1: Oh.
0: So, welcome to the club.
1: Let's see. Normally the party after... Look at kick it down the road. The transmissions normally leave the party at about 150,000 miles. It's funny that they say that because I have a 2013 Chevy.
0: Uh-huh.
1: And when I shift it into gear now, clunk, it's going like that.
0: See, my tranny's not clunking.
1: And it's not going into gear right away. And I'm like, man, did I lose it at 150,000?
0: Well, it's glad to know that the transmission is the next thing to go, which
1: dude,
0: I know they have.
1: You and I.
0: So we're both just driving here driving just some junk.
1: And then Alex saying, "Buy a Ford next time." You know,
0: At this point, I'm buying anything.
1: It's funny people say that because I'm sure if you talk to enough people, you'll find a Ford that had issues.
0: Yeah.
1: It's just, it is what it is. And then someone saying, get a Toyota next time.
0: Get a Ford or a Toyota. Yeah. There's so many different options. So I got to figure out what is going on with this.

0: bad boy.
1: And we're not bad-mouthing any brand name of car.
0: No, like, just one dealership.
1: Every car is what it is, yeah. You know? I mean, there's people who have had amazing stories with Nissans, amazing right. with Ford, amazing with Chevy, amazing with fill in the blank.
0: And there's also people that have had my exact truck and have never had an issue with it.
1: Exactly, yep.
0: So, like...
1: Oh, do you see him rusty as hell driving down the road?
0: Right.
1: 300,000 miles on him.
0: Mike Jones texting in.
1: Who?
0: Mike Jones. Did they get the new engine from Temu? They might have, dude. Honestly. Honestly, because when they replaced one of the other parts, they went through that same warranty company, and the guy at the dealership that I had it worked on at
1: yeah.
0: said that the part that they were going to get, they were going to give me, wouldn't even, like, it didn't, it was either way too cheap for them to even consider doing. Like, I would have to still pay on top of it because they were going to give me the cheapest part possible.
1: Oh, geez.
0: And with labor and everything, they're like, dude, you're going to have to pay, like, normal price. So, I get it. It's garbage, and I got to figure out what I'm going to do next.
1: Let's see. What is this one? Matt texting in. Literally a year ago, I had put 8,000 on my Ram. Same issue.
0: See, like, everybody's right. going to have a problem.
1: That's what I'm saying. Like, you never know. Like, maybe, I don't know. I feel like all cars are built the same. You know, I could be 100% wrong. I don't know. Let's see.
0: So, I call my dad. By the way, I wanted to throw this in here because this is the proof that my dad is... special.
1: You mean the guy who put WD-40 on your right, squeaky brakes?
0: Right. So I call my dad up because he calls me. He likes to check in every once in a while. So I call him up. We have our 5-minute conversation like we normally do. I tell him about my truck issue. And he goes, well, Brian, why don't you just get a car? And I said, well, Dad, that's a great idea, but I have a fish house and I have all my ice fishing stuff that it doesn't fit in a car.
1: Right.
0: Which is why I need a bigger vehicle, like a truck, which is what I wanted, and whatever else. He goes, well, can't you just put a hitch on a car?
1: Oh, wow.
0: I'm like, yeah, so I'm just low riding with the bottom of my bumper, just scraping the bottom of the road.
1: My friend had a 96 Mustang. Okay, this is back in 1996, so he bought a brand new Mustang.
0: Okay.
1: I had a 96 Blazer at the time. Yeah. Like an idiot, I bought a brand new car like right out of high school.
0: Sweet.
1: The dumbest thing I ever did. But I thought I was making a lot of money at the time.
0: Look good.
1: Anyway, so we both bought jet skis then. And so he would tow his jet ski with his 96 Mustang, and it was the most ridiculous looking thing you've ever seen because he could never get it out of the water because he couldn't go in deep enough to get the thing on the trailer. So I would always have to hook up his trailer, pull his jet ski out of the water with my, it was the dumbest thing
0: That's
1: ever.
0: That's fantastic.
1: And it looked so ugly on his car. The trailer hitch
0: right.
1: looked so ugly on his Mustang.
0: When you put a trailer hitch on anything that doesn't need a trailer hitch.
1: Yeah, it was the ugliest thing I'd ever seen.
0: Like you'd see, I remember growing up, the amount of Buick LeSabres I saw pulling like John boats.
1: Oh, yeah.
0: Is insane.
1: See, but that works for some reason. Because a John boat weighs, what, 200 pounds?
0: Right.
1: I mean, they don't weigh anything, but...
0: But you'd see every once in a while, somebody would have, like, those pop-up campers
1: or
0: whatever
1: yeah.
0: else, and they're getting pulled by a LeSabre, and it looks like just a lowrider just scraping across the road.
1: I mean, my dad would tow our boat with his car, but it was like a big old Ford LTD, you know, with a V8 engine in it, probably more powerful than most cars on the road now. So that made sense,
0: right.
1: But a V6 Mustang didn't make a whole lot of sense.
0: See, other people also texting in some of the stuff that they have going on. Like, I bought a 19 Silverado. On April 1st, next day transmission went out. It took me 3 weeks of arguing.
1: Oh, gosh.
0: So, and again, we're not bashing any car company.
1: I mean, you
0: like,
1: never
0: I don't
1: know
0: want anyone to think that we're out here pointing blame at whatever. The only blame I point is the one place that I bought the truck at.
1: Right. Who always posts religious messages on their sign. And my dad always told me, don't trust people who have to show you how religious they are.
0: So that's the only blame I point. I'm still looking. I'm debating on, I don't even know what I can do at this point.
1: That's like, a great question.
0: If I get the new engine and I try to sell it, is it worth?
1: Oh, gosh.
0: Is it even worth selling?
1: If somebody runs a Carfax on that thing, man, you ain't never getting rid of it.
0: I know, and I don't want to put it on Marketplace because then someone's going to come and be like, hey, isn't this the one you've been... I'd be like,
1: No, it's a different Silverado.
0: No, it's a different one. I have two of them. I just don't know where the other one is right now. That's all it is.
1: Brian, well, we're all praying for you, man.
0: Me too. That would be fantastic to figure out. Get some good news one of these days.
1: That's tough. All right, well, let's do this.
0: Okay.
1: We'll switch it up a little bit. That's just heartbreaking.
0: Dude, that's the most classic thing to ever happen.
1: Absolutely heartbreaking. Well, hey, it might make you happy to know that on this day back in 1869...
2: Bark, the one with bite. What do you mean Bark has bite?
1: Now, there's a good sounding commercial right there. It was back in 1869, root beer was sold for the first time, and the original root beer brand was Bark's. You may think it was A&W. It was not.
0: You know, you ever notice that they don't ever have root beer commercials?
1: Yeah, I've noticed. Do you see any soda commercials anymore?
0: You'll see them for the main ones, like the zero sugar
1: the
0: ones.
1: The big one? Yeah, I don't know. I don't really notice anymore, but you don't really... Do you see Dr. Pepper commercials?
0: No.
1: Yeah, see?
0: Maybe you get more of those like random Facebook ads for them. But right. Like, I looked up, so they don't do they don't do root beer ads, or they never did, because they never thought it was a serious pop.
1: Oh, really?
0: Yeah.
1: I love a good root beer.
0: Same.
1: Hell yeah, man.
0: That's a good thing. That's why I was always shocked that they never had commercials
1: root beer flow? Get out of here, man. Take me to A&W any day for a root beer flow. I'll go with you.
0: Come on.
1: Maybe we should go have lunch at A&W on Friday. Since I'm treating, maybe we go to a little less expensive place.
0: This time around?
1: Yeah.
0: Now I can get an extra large
1: float? Can we go to McDonald's?
0: There is an A&W near the cribs if we want to front porch it again.
1: Okay.
0: All right.
1: In 1997, Married with Children came to an end on Fox on this day in 1997. I think Married with Children was like their first successful TV show as the Fox network. And
0: marriage, love, I never watched the show.
1: I never understood why. I don't know if it was funny or not. I would have to go back and watch it. I don't think it was that funny. Maybe it was funny for its time.
0: Yeah.
1: I never understood why he never wanted to hook up with his wife. I never got it. Like, she was so much more attractive than he was. And he was always, like, she always wanted to, you know, get it on.
0: Yeah, she wanted to love him.
1: And he didn't want to. And I was like, man, she's gorgeous. Of course, it was 19, you know, it was the 90s. I was a young pubescent boy, so.
0: Right.
1: You know, who knows where my brain was at?
0: Yeah, so you were like, what are you doing?
1: Yeah, dude, let's go.
0: I'm begging for something like this to happen to me.
1: All right, we're getting gross now.
0: Yep, sorry.
1: 2010.
3: Let's go, girls.
1: Shania Twain got divorced from producer Matt Lang. Or, I'm sorry, Mutt Lang.
0: Oh.
1: It was finalized. A couple announced the split back in 2008.
0: This is a banger.
1: Boy, talk about an ugly guy who had way too attractive of a wife. Mutt Lang did not deserve Shania Twain. That is for dang sure.
0: He must have had a real good opening line.
1: Something.
0: He had something going for him that
1: way. Well,
0: worked.
1: He was Mutt Lang. Like, he was super rich.
0: But also, like, the name is kind of wild. This song just reminds me of Cosmic Bowling with my parents.
1: Oh, yeah.
0: Yeah, they paid for, like, the 2 hours of bowling, unlimited bowling, so they could just crush some beers and rip some tabs. Dude. That was the life.
1: I got a couple of birthdays for you here today. You ready?
0: Yeah.
4: What I'm saying to you is you should give it to somebody that don't know any better, because that's a fugazi. All right?
1: That's a fugazi. It's Johnny Depp's birthday today. One of the best movies of all time right there, Donnie Brasco.
0: One of the best actors of all time.
1: If you've never seen Donnie Brasco, man, that is just such a phenomenal movie.
0: I tried watching it. Couldn't do it.
1: Oh, okay. I stand corrected.
0: It was a slow burn.
1: It is in the beginning. It's not like your typical mom movie.
0: Yeah.
1: It's a little different.
0: So I gave up on it. I just didn't have the attention span that day. Let's say he's 55.
1: Oh, man, you are so low on that.
0: He's like 64, huh?
1: He's 63, yeah. Yeah. Also celebrating a birthday today.
5: Wait a minute, Doc. Are you telling me that you built a time machine out of a DeLorean?
1: Michael J. Fox celebrating a birthday today.
0: He's got to be 65.
1: You're right on that one. He can finally retire.
0: Yeah!
1: Michael J. Fox turning the ripe old age of 65 today. Of course, if it's your birthday today, we want to wish you a happy birthday as well. On the way next, we have our most streamed clip from the podcast. We were joined by Jake Judd yesterday for a round of The Feud. It's always fun when Jake Judd from our newsroom gets to join us. You liked it too. It was our most streamed clip, and we got it on the way next.
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19: 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Kelly Jordan Show on Wild Country 99 is brought to you by my friends and the great people at C&D Granite. And Winstock is right around the corner.
0: Yeah, oh yeah.
19: And that means that us crashing your campsite is right around the corner.
0: Yeah, that's right. All you have to do is text the keyword CRASH, C-R-A-S-H, to 320-656-9453. You tell us where your campsite is, your row number, all that stuff, and we're going to come party with you at Winstock.
19: Yes, and here's the thing. If you feel awkward with us walking up to your campsite, know that we feel awkward sometimes too.
0: Yeah.
19: So if our first few seconds of hanging out together is awkward, I apologize for that.
0: It's probably going
19: to
0: happen.
19: But we're doing our best to show up. And honestly, last year was a blast, dude.
0: So much fun.
19: Some of those campsites we stop at are just, you know, they got six or seven of them all together, a big compound, and we try and hit as many as we possibly can. Sometimes it gets tough, especially as the day goes on and the drinks start flowing.
0: Right. With the concert going on and everything, too, we try to hit everybody, but some things don't work out.
19: Right.
0: But either way, when we come hang out with you, it's going to be a party.
19: Right. So what do they got to do one more time so that we can stop by and say hello during Winstock?
0: You text the keyword CRASH, C-R-A-S-H, to 656-WILD. Fill out the information there. You'll be on the list, and we'll just start marking them down and knocking them one by one.
19: Man, I cannot wait. That's one of my favorite parts of Winstock, is going campsite to campsite. So get that done, and this is the Kelly Jordan Show, and we are brought to you by C&D Granite on Wild Country 99.
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17: Did you guys know this? Pablo Picasso, you know when he died? He died in 1973. Did you know that? I thought he died in 1380. 1973? Picasso had a car. Is that unbelievable? Pablo Picasso was driving around Spain in like a Honda Civic listening to Black Sabbath on the radio. Ozzy Osbourne and Pablo Picasso were working at the same time. He saw 6 Super Bowls. I thought he lived next to a blacksmith. The guy's like at home watching the Green Bay Packers and the Kansas City Chiefs on a colored television set drinking Mountain Dew.
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0: Yesterday, we were joined by Jake Judd from our newsroom because we play a round of The Feud, and it was an absolute blast. We love when Jake Judd from the newsroom joins us. You liked it, too. It was our most streamed clip from our podcast.
1: The Kelly Jordan Show.
0: All right, Jake Judd is here from our newsroom for a round of The Feud. Jake, what is today's question?
2: Today's question is, we asked 100 people to name something you can't go a summer without.
0: Oh, okay. Yeah.
2: Seven answers on the board here, cool. So we got plenty to choose from.
0: All right, that sounds good. That's what we got today in this round of The Feud. All right.
3: You go first, Ed.
0: That's right, I did lose last week.
3: Yeah, I'm on a two-game win streak.
0: I'm going to go with this one. Something you can't go a whole summer without.
2: Yep.
0: Going to the beach? The beach? Is the beach on there?
3: The beach? Were you asking about the beach?
2: You know what? The Laker pool. I'm going to give it to you. Yes. Yes, the Laker pool.
0: I was going to say swimming, but...
3: Okay, fine.
2: I'll give you the Laker pool.
0: Okay.
3: I'm generous. I'll let you have that one.
0: Yeah, you are.
3: I'll let you have that one, Kelly Jordan. All right. Now, I'm a city kid.
0: Yep.
2: Okay.
3: I'm soft. Soft as two-ply.
0: Yep.
3: Is air conditioning on the list?
0: Jake
2: Jones. Number two answer.
3: Yeah, come on. I'm too soft for that. By the way, just got an AC unit finally for my downstairs.
0: Hell yeah.
3: So now I'm not going to be sitting in 80 degree just steam.
0: Man, yeah, you're really making a come up, aren't you?
3: Yeah, I mean, it was a free one and there were some things that were shooting out of it.
0: All right.
3: But hey, you know what? Beggars can't be choosers.
0: The glow up continues for Ryan Riley.
3: Yeah, do what I can.
2: Doesn't sound like that one's energy efficient.
3: No, all right. Not even a little bit.
2: So back to you, Kelly. Name something you can't go a summer without. Air conditioning and the Laker pool trip has been listed.
0: Mm-hmm. How about, I doubt this is going to be on there. Is vacation on there?
2: No, I'm not going to give you vacation because you
0: fine.
2: Can go without a vacation.
0: That's fine.
2: Think of stuff you need on vacation, Kelly. Come on. All right, Brian, back to you.
3: I'm fully convinced I could defeat any type of challenge with this involved.
0: Okay.
3: Is ice cream on the list, Jake Judd?
2: Number three, popular answer, ice cream or popsicle I would have accepted.
3: You find me any ice cream challenge, there's a good chance I'd defeat it.
0: I would like to see this because I think that it's deceptively filling.
3: Like, there's the one down in Stillwater at, what is it called, Leo's or something like that? They have a challenge, and I think you can do it with two or three people. Me and my brother have gone through one of those big 1 gallon ice cream containers in one night.
0: In one sitting?
3: Yeah.
2: Yeah.
3: So I could easily house that. Now, I was in my eating prime at that time. So,
0: yeah. Well, what do you call now? Didn't you just knock down six tacos yesterday?
3: Yeah, but that was my only meal of the day. So I don't know if that counts for anything. They were small.
0: That just gave me an idea. The question is what, Jake?
2: Name something you can't go somewhere without. Yeah, we're in the middle of the game, and if you lose, you're done here.
0: How about this one? Like grilling. Is grilling on there?
2: A griller cook-off?
3: Wow. Yeah. Okay.
0: Ooh, saved it.
3: How many do we have left, Jake?
2: Four left. This is actually eight. I said seven, but I can't count, so it's actually eight, but it's four left.
3: Oh, you fit in well with the show.
0: Yeah.
3: Okay.
2: Sorry.
0: That's why we can't do math.
2: Still, there's no math here.
3: Okay, so when it comes to summer, it's one of my favorite things to do, bonfires.
0: Oh, that's a good one. No.
2: No. You're not on the list. Yeah, it's not on the list.
0: All right, take it easy.
3: No, walk.
0: Take it easy.
3: You're telling me you don't have
2: a
3: fire?
2: They were all from Minnesota, I guess.
0: Yeah.
2: Gosh.
3: What are those weirdos doing in the other states?
0: I don't think I had one bonfire when I lived in Texas.
2: Yeah, why would you have a bonfire?
0: It was too hot, and you're going to burn down the whole state.
2: Can't even have a campfire in the BWCA right now.
3: All right, I get it.
2: Warming.
3: That answer.
0: Okay.
2: Stupid answer. Okay, name something you can't go a summer without. The number one answer has not been guessed yet here.
0: Okay.
2: Kelly Jordan.
0: How about, this is going to be an X, dude, but I just can't think of anything. How about shorts? Can't go to summer without shorts.
2: No! It's not on the list. I agree with you, but it's not on the
0: shorts. Dang it.
2: Because I have friends that will not wear shorts all year. I have a friend that wears blue jeans no matter what.
0: I don't wear shorts in public.
3: I don't get how people can do that.
0: Because I hate my legs so much. I have the world's ugliest legs.
2: Oh, good. It's vanity. There's not a real reason.
0: They're only as big as my bones. That's it. That's my legs.
3: You just
0: got
3: rails for legs.
0: Yes. So I hate wearing shorts in public.
3: Now, do you sweat like a madman then?
0: Nah, because I'm as cool as a cucumber and a bowl of hot sauce.
3: Gosh,
2: there you go.
3: I can't believe you just said that. I can't right now.
0: All right, well, I lost, though, dude, so you should be happy.
2: Yeah, Brian Riley wins. Yeah. Three in a row now?
3: Yeah, well, I mean,
2: the
3: winners.
2: The trifecta, hat trick.
3: Winners win.
0: All right, what were the answers, Jake?
2: All the ones you guys didn't get. Number one, who can go all summer without sunscreen?
0: Oh, yeah.
2: No one can.
3: Yeah, my neck burns
2: also
3: right
2: not
3: now.
2: Listed, sunglasses.
3: Oh, sure.
2: I know. Granted, that could be all year round type thing. But yep, a cold beverage or drink.
0: Dang it, I was going to say that.
2: Yeah, and of course, the land of 10,000 lakes. What's our state bird? The mosquito. Bug spray. Who can go out here without bug spray?
3: These are good. Those are good, Jake.
0: Yeah, that was all. Those should have been obvious,
3: those
0: right?
3: Those are all very valid.
0: Yeah.
3: All right. Not on our game today.
2: Well, that was a good, to a city boy, Kelly.
0: It was a good question, though, Jake. Good question. And I'll take the L once again. We'll do it again next week. Another round of
4: The Fuse!
0: That was the most streamed clip from our podcast, a podcast which you may get by just searching The Kelly Jordan Show wherever you get your podcasts. But on the way next, we got to look at your local news, and then we have the Small Town Salute. Brian Riley will have a question for you in the Golden Ring of Games. There is so much more to get to this morning. We're just getting warmed up here on The Kelly Jordan Show.

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2: Want to wish a happy birthday to Shaylin, who texted in. I think I'm pronouncing your name right. She says that she's having her birthday today. She says that she's 45, but she feels like she's still 20. I totally get that, Shaylin. Congratulations. Happy birthday. But right now, Jennifer Leverins now joins us with a look at your news. Gas prices might be coming down. She has that and a couple of other stories for you. As she joins us from our sister station's newsroom, which is KNSI. This is Jennifer Leverins. Hi, Jen.
3: Hi there. Officials say lightning caused two fires in the Boundary Waters Canoe Area Wilderness. The Tiger and Loon fires started over the weekend in the Superior National Forest. Now, fire crews contained the Tiger fire by Monday morning. There are currently four fires burning within the Superior National Forest, but they have aircraft up spotting, and then they also have aircraft helping to fight the fires.
2: I hope so.
3: Because they're in, like, really rugged spots.
2: Is it bad drought up there right now? Or
3: it's dry, yeah. Okay. They outlawed campfires for right now.
2: Okay.
3: Oil production boost overseas could help ease gas prices here. OPEC Plus, which includes OPEC and allied oil producers, says seven countries agreed to add 188,000 barrels a day in July. Though it could take a little bit for the added oil supply to show up at gas stations. AAA says gas prices are down 14 cents from a week ago, but still over a dollar higher than this time last year.
2: I've never seen, and I wanted to bring this up to you guys, I've never seen such a discrepancy in gas prices before. Where, like, there's a gas station by my house, $3.69.
4: Yep.
2: I get to Big Lake, it's $4.09. Then I get up here, it's $3.89. I'm like, what the hell, man?
4: Yeah.
2: Let's dial her in here.
4: Nobody has it figured out here.
2: Right. Oh, well, going through Becker, $3.71. I'm like, what in the hell? Everybody's got a different price.
4: The worst part is now we're getting normalized to like $3.50 for gas.
2: Yeah,
4: like, now we're starting to think that's cheap.
3: Yeah.
4: I don't like that.
2: $4.09 seemed cheap the other day. I was like, what the hell?
4: That's what I'm saying. I don't like that. We need to go back lower. Go lower.
3: And then finally, Great River Regional Library inviting young readers to dig into a summer of books with its annual summer reading challenge. This year's theme, Plant a Seed, Read, highlighting the idea reading helps grow knowledge just as seeds grow into plants. The challenge is open to kids birth through 12th grade and includes programs for early learners, kids, teens, and reading lists. The challenge goes through August 8th.
2: All right. I love to hear it. Thank you, Jen. Of games of Brian Riley.
4: Yeah.
2: You got a question for us or what?
4: Today's question is 20% of American kids have never done this. What is
2: it? 20% of American kids
4: have never done this.
2: Never done this?
4: Yeah.
2: What could it be?
4: It says Americans, but okay.
2: Okay.
4: Let's just do 20% of Americans. Just
2: all right.
4: Reading's hard.
2: That sounds good to me, my friend. 320-656-9453. What in the world could this possibly be? If you know, then call us up, because that is how the Golden Ring of Games work. It's an exchange, you see.

0: Man, that is a quick song.
1: That's fast.
0: 2 minutes and 12 seconds.
1: That's all it is?
0: Yeah, that's it, dude.
1: Yeah.
0: They cranked that one out. But that's all right. We got to get back to the Golden Ring of Games a lot quicker, and that's a win-win.
2: Mm-hmm.
0: Do you have an answer, or do you have a question for us, Brian?
1: Today's question is, about 20% of Americans have never done this.
0: What could it possibly be? 320-656-9453. Good morning. Who's this?
3: Good morning. This is Laura.
0: Hey, Laura. How are you?
3: I am doing good. Baking cookies.
0: Oh, all right. That's what I'm talking about.
1: Got the monster cookies all lined up?
3: I got monster cookies all lined up. That's what I'm doing really well.
1: That's why we like you, Laura.
0: I love
1: That's why we like you.
0: I love it. Well, Laura, can you drive this one home and give us the answer?
3: I'm saying going to a farm.
0: 20% have never been to a farm.
1: Never been to a farm. It is not going to a farm.
0: Ooh.
3: Oh, dang it.
0: All right, Patty. We'll keep them cookies baking. You know what I'm saying?
1: You mean Laura?
3: Alrighty.
0: I mean Laura. What did I call her?
1: Day. Patty?
0: Oh, that was the other person that was calling.
1: Man, not even close, brother. Not even close.
0: My bad, Laura. My bad. My brain wasn't in it
3: That's
0: there. I apologize.
3: Okay.
0: Have a good one.
3: Have a good day.
1: Yeah. All right. Nice,
0: Come
1: dude.
0: On. Let's move on. Let's move on.
1: Okay, sorry.
0: We don't need to dwell on my stupidity. 320-656-9453. Brian, can you give us a hint?
1: Today's question again is about 20% of Americans have never done this. According to a professional, you should be doing this every single day.
0: Oh, okay.
1: Okay.
0: Huh, that's interesting.
1: Yep.
0: What could it be? 320-656-9453. If you think you got what it takes this morning, then we'd love for you to give us a call in the Golden Ring of Games here on the Kelly Jordan Show.

0: You have found yourself trapped inside the golden ring of games. Brian, the question, sir.
1: Today's question is about 20% of Americans have never done this.
0: What could it possibly be? 320-656-9453. Who
2: this? This is Patty.
0: Hey, Patty. What's going on?
2: Not much.
0: All right.
2: How about if brushing their teeth?
0: Have never brushed their teeth?
3: Ooh, could you imagine?
2: You should do it every day.
0: Yeah, at least.
3: Patty, I will say this. You are on the right track, but it is not brush your teeth.
2: Damn.
0: Good guess, Patty. Okay.
2: Thanks.
0: Bye.
2: Bye.
0: Good morning. Who's this?
4: Janelle.
0: Huh?
4: Janelle.
3: Hey, don't worry. I didn't know the first time, too. I'm glad you asked.
0: Janelle, you are our last hope to get an answer on this. What is it?
4: Is it drink water?
0: Oh, there you go. That's a good one.
3: That's another good one. No, it is not drink water.
4: Okay.
0: Dang it. Thank you, Janelle.
4: I never drink water, so I thought.
0: Yeah. Well, that was a good guess, but unfortunately, we couldn't drive her home today.
4: All right.
0: And then I just hung up on her in the middle. I hate when I do that. I'm not trying to be rude. Sometimes I just don't know that people are going to continue to talk as I reach for the button.
3: Ooh, boy.
0: Brian, that's it, man. You got to tell us what the answer is. No winner today.
3: Some of the people texting in, you're close. Like brushing your teeth, obviously, from Patty, going to the dentist, on the right path. 20% of Americans have never flossed their teeth.
0: Oh, wow. Like, what do you do when you get a piece of popcorn stuck in there?
3: Just suck on it until it pops. Is that more annoying than getting like a flosser?
0: I realized how annoying I was the other day because I have a permanent retainer on the back of my teeth to hold them in place after my braces. So I've had it for 30 years, right? Sure. And I noticed after I eat, I'm always going...
3: You're just noticing this now?
0: I just noticed. I was like, wow, I'm probably annoying the hell out of everybody.
3: I've noticed it every time we've hung out, but it's never bothered
0: me. Have you
3: me.
0: Really?
3: Yeah, but it's never bothered me.
0: Because my son is about to get his braces off, and he's like, Dad, I want to get that permanent retainer so I don't have to remember to put... I was like... Bear in mind, son, food is constantly stuck in that thing.
3: Sucking that bad boy out every time.
0: So I apologize if I've ever grossed you out, Brian Riley.
3: No, you're good. Other people, maybe.
0: When we go to lunch this Friday, when I'm buying.
3: No teeth sucking?
0: No. I'm going to get soup.
3: Okay, good. Sounds good.
0: On the way next, we have the morning survey. Do you know someone who included their pet in their wedding ceremony and did chaos ensue? You left us some voicemails. We're going to play them back in 4 minutes.
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0: It's now time for the morning survey.
1: Do you know somebody that included their pet in their wedding ceremony?
2: I know a few friends on the horse side community rode their horse down the aisle. It was a beautiful scene. I suggested that she did do that. She worked at a horse farm. I mean, you could have picked 9 different horses she could have rode down the aisle in, but it was pretty. They told me about it, and they're like, yeah, I definitely, I wouldn't get married again to do it, but I definitely ride a horse again.
3: Her CNI dog gave her away because her dad had passed on, and so her CNI dog gave her away. They had him in this cute little tux for a dog. He had a top hat, the whole 9 yards, and he also carried her ring. Good heartwarming story, and it was a beautiful wedding.
4: That was your morning survey on The Kelly Jordan Show.

0: He says I ain't gonna be James Bond.
1: If you're talking about it,
2: I got some big news.
1: We're talking about it.
3: Turn it up.
1: Here's what's trending on the Kelly Jordan Show.
0: So I always thought Idris Elba would make an amazing James Bond because he's so smooth in real life.
4: Yeah.
0: That it kind of would bleed over into the character, right?
4: Right.
0: Well, he says, I'm not going to play James Bond. He says certain types of people would be happy to know that Idris Elba is not going to play James Bond. He said, here's why I'm not going to do it. He said, it's always just been a rumor in the first place anyway. It was never really even in talks for me to be James Bond. And he said, I don't want the character to be woke.
4: Well, okay, I actually really like that response. By
0: so do I, because he was like, I don't know if they're just asking me because they want a black James Bond.
4: That's so great that he's saying that out loud.
0: Yeah.
4: And nobody else is out here noticing it, and nobody else is saying it.
0: He said, well, he also said that color is not the only change that he does not want to see in the franchise. He said, Bond is so unrealistic, so a hint of reality is good, but let's not try and make him woke.
4: I agree.
0: Yeah.
4: That's been my biggest complaint with TV shows and movies lately.
0: Yeah.
4: Especially because a lot of them are remakes.
0: Yep.
4: And all the remakes, they're changing up the characters to try to fit in whatever so people don't get mad and send angry emails or whatever.
0: He said, just let James Bond be James Bond.
4: Bingo.
0: That is the most like common sense. It's just, you know what? This is how rare common sense is that when we hear it now,
4: we're shocked.
0: We're like, oh, thank you, Idris Elba.
4: It's refreshing. Now, if you could pick a James Bond, like out of anybody now that, because if Idris Elba is out.
0: My problem is I don't know actors' names.
4: Yeah,
0: so
4: you're
0: right. it'd be really hard for me to do that.
4: I just watched the video of you trying to name one Russell Crowe movie.
0: Yes.
4: And
0: I got Russell Crowe and who was it confused?
4: Hugh Jackman.
0: Hugh Jackman and Russell Crowe confused, and I would even to this day.
4: I don't even know how you could do that. I would say
0: because they look alike.
4: The guy that I think would be a good James Bond, he's young, he's pretty good looking.
0: Okay.
4: And I feel like he would
0: Timothy Chalamet.
4: No, I think it would be trash. Austin Butler.
0: He was the guy who played Elvis.
4: See, you knew him.
0: He's a good looking dude.
4: That's what I'm saying.
0: Kind of smooth.
4: He's got that mysterious, like, I could kill you look to his face.
0: You might have nailed it on that
4: one. That's what I'm saying. Like, if you're going to give it to anybody, especially if you want to continue that franchise for probably another 25, 30 movies.
0: He's ripped, too.
4: Are you Googling him right now?
0: I'm Googling him. Yes.
4: Did you put it in incognito mode so work doesn't know?
0: No. I want them to know what I'm looking at.
4: Oh, great. Kelly's going to get fired. Just like, excuse me, Kelly.
0: I didn't know he was that ripped. And I don't know why I'm getting so many shirtless pictures. I don't know.
4: Wow, you're really deep diving into this.
0: What the hell's up with my algorithm here?
4: It's only shirtless pictures. This is crazy.
0: Well, I got to keep scrolling.
4: Well, it doesn't help. You probably typed Austin Butler, Butler shirtless.
0: No, I did not. I just typed Austin Butler.
4: Hot. And then that's what came
0: up. And it all came up shirtless.
4: It all came up shirtless. Makes sense that it came up shirtless. That's my number one pick. I'm trying to think if there's anyone else. I feel like Daniel Craig, who was the last one. He's
0: going
4: to be tough to beat.
0: I got to look. I don't know who that is either. I don't know actors.
4: Daniel Craig shirtless.
0: Oh, yeah.
4: Yeah. Did you find?
0: He's an old man. I don't want to see him shirtless.
4: But he's ripped. Did you find any shirtless pictures of Daniel Craig?
0: No, dude, can you move on?
4: I'm just asking questions.
0: I'm a happily married man to a woman, mind you.
4: Yeah, but Austin Butler, on the other hand. Hello. Okay.
0: What is your story,
4: I'm
0: dude?
4: Trying
0: Come
4: to
0: on.
4: Get to it. So Ariana Grande and her Wicked co-star Ethan Slater broke up. After almost 3 years of dating. Now, there have been rumors that they met on set. As you know, they met on set while they were both married. But there were rumors that they were going to split a while ago. Like, after the end of the second Wicked movie.
0: Okay.
4: Because, I don't know if her career was still too high and he was envious. However, that whole thing worked. But they both ended their marriages. Then they made their relationship public. Sources said they did nothing wrong and that they didn't start dating until both marriages had ended. But Ethan's wife... She was saying that they were together. That was a real dicey situation.
0: Is she?
4: All the way through. Now, a source also says with the breakup, it's amicable. They gave lots of time and careful consideration and decided to go their separate ways. They're still friends and very supportive of one another. They've been quietly broken up for several months. Is that shocking?
0: I'm sorry, I was listening to the song.
4: Yeah,
0: I wasn't even listening to the
4: song. You know what? To be fair, it makes sense that you don't pay attention.

0: Me, since I don't pay attention to you about 85% of the time.
1: This is one of my favorite Ariana Grande songs.
0: The amount of shoulder shakes just dropping right now. Oh, I wish people could see it. Ariana Grande stayed pretty busy. She kicked off her Eternal Sunshine tour last weekend. She released her new album, Petal, which is going to be coming out July 31st. The album is not allegedly inspired by her relationship with Ethan. I'm guessing they were probably broken up when she wrote some of those songs. There might be some heartbreak songs on there, but...
1: You just tell me when you're done.
0: Yeah, no, I'm done. You can hit it if you want. It's on you.
1: I guess I probably should. We are a country music morning show after all.
2: I got one left problem without you.
1: I think Ariana Grande is so ridiculously talented. And everybody who's worked with her has said that. Like, she is just one of the most talented people ever. But people probably shouldn't see me dancing after all the shirtless Austin Butler talk.
0: I like that you went from shirtless Austin Butler to dancing right afterwards. Yeah. It's as if your mood had changed in the positive directions.
1: Hey, let's do this. So, you know, Taylor Swift came out with that song for Toy Story 5?
0: Yeah.
1: And it's breaking all kinds of streaming records, like right out the gate. Shocking. It just started breaking records.
0: Shocking.
1: So here's what we're going to do. We do this thing where Brian has to identify the last 2 seconds of a song. So I grabbed some of the most streamed country songs of all time. And I'm gonna play you the last 2 seconds of them, and we'll see if you can figure out what song it is, okay?
0: Okay.
1: I love when we do this game. It's one of my favorite things we do on the show, actually. The last 2 seconds on the way next.
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4: It's a country kind of morning.
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0: Yeah, oh yeah.
1: And that means that us crashing your campsite is right around the corner.
0: Yeah, that's right. All you have to do is text the keyword CRASH, C-R-A-S-H, to 320-656-9453. 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
1: Yes, and here's the thing. If you feel awkward with us walking up to your campsite, know that we feel awkward sometimes too.
0: Yeah.
1: So if our first few seconds of hanging out together is awkward, I apologize for that.
0: It's probably going
1: to
0: happen.
1: But we're doing our best to show up. And honestly, last year was a blast, dude.
0: So much fun.
1: Some of those campsites we stop at are just, you know, they got six or seven of them all together, a big compound. And we try and hit as many as we possibly can. Sometimes it gets tough, especially as the day goes on and the drinks start flowing.
0: Right. With the concert going on and everything, too, we try to hit everybody, but some things don't work out.
1: Right.
0: But either way, when we come hang out with you, it's going to be a party.
1: Right. So what do they got to do one more time so that we can stop by and say hello during Winstock?
0: You text the keyword CRASH, C-R-A-S-H, to 656-WILD. Fill out the information there. You'll be on the list, and we'll just start marking them down and knocking them one by one.
1: Man, I cannot wait. That's one of my favorite parts of Winstock is going campsite to campsite. So get that done, and this is the Kelly Jordan Show, and we are brought to you by C&D Granite on Wild Country 99. In today's Laughter at 20 After, comedian Joe List talks about Pablo Picasso.
14: Did you guys know this? Pablo Picasso, you know when he died? He died in 1973. Did you know that? I thought he died in 1380. 1973? Picasso had a car. Is that unbelievable? Pablo Picasso was driving around Spain in like a Honda Civic listening to Black Sabbath on the radio. Ozzy Osbourne and Pablo Picasso were working at the same time. He saw six Super Bowls. I thought he lived next to a blacksmith. The guy's like at home watching the Green Bay Packers and the Kansas City Chiefs on a colored television set drinking Mountain Dew.
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0: The last 2 seconds of a song sometimes are the most important, and that's why we play this game called The Last Two. Now, Taylor Swift is just breaking all kinds of records with the song that she came out with for Toy Story 5. It's like the most streamed country song ever on Apple Music.
1: Yeah, something crazy like that.
0: I can't remember what it was, but it's broken all kinds of records. Now, she actually holds two of the most streamed country song records of all time for Love Story and, I forgot the other one.
1: Nailed it.
0: Now, I couldn't do those because they end with a word. They end with words, so I can't, obviously you would know what it was right away.
1: Sure.
0: But I got some for you here, and we're going to see. Oh, You Belong With Me and Love Story. Those are the two.
1: Nailed it.
0: Now, I got the most streamed country songs of all time here, Brian Riley. I'm going to play the last 2 seconds, and you tell me what these songs are, okay? Now, this one and Taylor Swift's Love Story constantly trade off as the most streamed country song of all time on Spotify.
1: Are they both on this?
0: The Love Story is not, because it ends with her like singing, so I can't really do that one.
1: Got
0: here
1: it.
0: We go. Here
1: got
0: we go. What is this? I think you might know it. I think you might. That is tough.
1: Oh, no. Okay, do one more time.
0: It sounds familiar, though, right?
1: I think it sounds familiar.
0: Come on, you got to know that one.
1: I have two songs in mind.
0: Okay.
1: I do have to, because they both end the same way.
0: Now, technically, it doesn't really matter because we're not giving anything away.
1: Right, no, it's true, but it's about pride.
0: Yeah, I get that.
1: I'm going to say, and I don't know why, is it Tequila, Dan and Shay?
0: Ah, dang
1: because
0: it.
1: The other one I had was Meant to Be, Florida Georgia Line.
0: Second one was right.
2: It is meant to be.
0: But you're right, that does sound like
1: the end of
0: Tequila,
1: They're the same ending.
0: Now, this song constantly trades off with Taylor Swift's Love Story. This song currently has 1.6 billion streams on just Spotify. So it's not all the streaming services, just Spotify.
1: That's crazy.
0: That is insane. It is insane.
1: And then they broke up for a while?
0: Yeah.
1: Why would you do that?
0: Right.
1: Okay.
0: Well, and then BB Rexha was on there, too.
1: Yeah, that was a banger.
0: Yeah.
1: Can I get a half a point for that? Does that count for
0: anything? All right, we'll give you a half a point. Okay. Write that down, because I don't have anything to keep score over here.
1: I got a whiteboard here.
0: You're on the honor system now, okay?
1: All right, 0.5. Got it.
0: All right, here's the next one. One of the most streamed clips of our one of the most streamed songs of all time. 1.1 billion streams just on Spotify with this one.
1: I got that.
0: Yeah, that one. That
1: Morgan
0: guitar.
1: Morgan Wallen Last Night.
0: Yeah.
2: I know that last night we let the liquor.
0: The guitar instantly gives it away, doesn't it? Yeah.
2: Everything we said, but we said it.
1: What did this last get on the list?
0: As far as like place where, it?
1: Yeah. Do you have those numbers down or no?
0: I do. I mean, I didn't really write down the numbers. Let's see. Last Night is number 5 most streamed country song of all time.
1: Gosh. Okay.
0: It's behind Something in Orange by Zach Bryan. I didn't do that one because I didn't think you stood a chance in hell with that one.
1: No, that's fine. I get it.
0: All right, here's the next one. Most streamed country song of all time. This is right behind Last Night by Morgan Wallen. This will be number 6 on the list.
1: That's so hard. You gotta be joking.
0: The reason I had to do that is because he sings right up until the end.
1: Oh, it's a guy.
0: Oh, I gave some away. My bad. You got a 50-50 shot now. But, he sings right up until the end, so I tried to cut it where I thought you might get it. There's no way in hell on that one. That part might give it away, that little guitar thing.
1: That little last note sounds familiar. Oh, no. Do it one more time.
0: All right.
1: I know, I'm sorry.
0: Last time we let the liquor talk.
1: I don't know.
0: That one's so hard, dude. Throw something out there.
1: Luke Combs, Better Together.
0: No, that's not it. No, that's not it. Yeah, that one was so hard. The only reason I thought you might get it is because this one has a distinct sound. And in the very last second of this, you can hear that guitar. But that's so hard. No one's holding that one against you.
1: And Traveler's one of my favorite albums of all time.
0: Yeah, no one's holding that one against you. We still love you. All right, here's the next one.
1: Do you?
0: This one comes in on the list at, let's see, where is this one at? This one's number 9 on the list of most streamed country songs of all time, sitting at 998 million streams.
1: Why do I know that?
0: Because you've heard it 10,000 times.
1: No. Okay. Hold on. Let me.
0: All right. You want it again?
1: Yes. Absolutely.
0: Crank them all the way up to 11. Here we go.
1: Oh.
0: And I had to cut that one too because they sing right up until the end.
1: I'm so upset with myself right now.
0: Because it sounds so familiar,
1: right? I'm so upset with myself because I know this thing.
0: I thought you might get this one, though. I wasn't sure.
1: Oh, boy. I don't know again. Pontoon, Little Big Town.
0: No, you're going to beat yourself up on this one because you're going to recognize it right away. You hate this game now?
1: Yes!
0: I thought this was one of our favorites.
1: It was, until today.
0: Normally you do really good on this game.
1: Oh!
0: These, I will say, these were way tougher than normal.
1: Which is fine, because I like it. I don't mind a challenge. I don't.
0: Yeah.
1: It's just more frustrating when you know the song. Yeah. And you've heard it a trillion times.
0: All right.
1: Son of a biscuit-eating bulldog.
0: You got one shot.
1: All right.
0: One chance. Do not miss your chance to blow. Opportunity comes once in a lifetime. Here
1: Lose
0: we go.
1: Yourself in.
0: Last one. Are you ready?
1: Eminem. Do I get a point for that?
0: No. Here's the last one. Are you ready for this one? You'll get, I bet. Shoot, that's hard too.
1: Dude, here's the problem I'm having now is I have second guess doubt. Yeah.
0: Go with your gut.
1: Go ahead. Do it one more time. I think we've done this one.
0: We might have. Yeah.
1: I think we've done this one.
0: You might be right, but this is one.
1: I'm going to get it wrong. I think I know what it is, but I know I'm going to get it right. Is it Chicken Fried?
0: Dude, have some faith in yourself. You know what I'm saying?
1: Did I do something?
2: And a little bit of chicken fries. Cold beer on Friday night. A pair of jeans that fit just right.
0: I had to go way down the list for this one because, like I said, all the other ones just I couldn't use the last 2 seconds of. But this one is number 21 on the list of most streamed songs of all time. This one is sitting at 899 million streams. So that's got a decent amount, too.
1: That's actually crazy. Go ahead.
0: Oh, no, I was going to say, and this, like I said, these are only from Spotify. These are only Spotify numbers. These aren't like, you know, Apple Music, Amazon Music.
1: So I just looked it up to see how long it takes to get 1 million streams on Spotify.
0: Right.
1: Okay, so this is according...
0: Well, it would depend on who you are.
1: Right, absolutely. But according to the Google machine, this is like the average person.
0: Yeah.
1: Getting 1 million streams on Spotify takes an independent artist 1 to 3 years.
0: Oh, jeez.
1: Of consistent releasing and active marketing through viral tracks. And
0: holy moly.
1: Like viral can days and weeks. So when you say like 800 million streams or even a billion streams.
0: Well, let's look at Taylor Swift. She got like something. I forget what it was, like 300 million streams in one weekend for that new song for Toy Story 5.
1: Nutty.
0: And it's actually, have you listened to it?
1: Not once.
0: Dude, it's good.
1: Is it?
0: It's a really good, I think it's a really good song.
1: I thought it was going to be a little cheesy because it's for Toy Story 5.
0: I thought the same thing. What is it called? I Know You, I Know It.
1: I Know It and I Know You or something like that.
0: And it's really good. My daughter was listening to it. I was like, this is actually a really good song.
1: But it's not a biased Swifty opinion. Because your family's a big Swifty household.
0: Well, my wife and daughter are. They've kind of fallen out a little bit of the Taylor Swift realm.
1: What?
0: Because the last album wasn't that good. The Fate of Ophelia or whatever. Or no, Life of a Showgirl is what it was called.
1: Right.
0: Wasn't that good. But whatever. I mean, who am I to talk, for Pete's sake? I've never created anything good. Let's see. You got 3 out of 5 on this one.
1: I got 2.5 out of 5.
0: Oh, that's right. 2.5 out of 5. Not bad. 50-50.
1: Yeah.
0: Nice.
1: So upset with myself.
0: It's all right, dude. Don't beat yourself up about it.
1: I had high hopes.
0: This is supposed to be fun.
1: Yeah, supposed to be.
0: On the way next, was this cheating? This is one of the more interesting Am I Wrongs we've had in a really long time because this woman's, what is her name? I forgot what her name is. Dana. We're going to get Dana on the phone here in a second because her husband is saying what she did is just like cheating. She's saying not even close to cheating. What do you think? Well, that's what Am I Wrong is all about because we're going to get Dana on the phone next. She's going to explain her story, her side of things, and then you get to tell her, is she wrong? It's coming up next on The Kelly Jordan Show.

0: Kelly Jordan Show.
1: Is this the same as cheating? That's what we have this morning. And am I wrong? That's when somebody calls us up and tells us about something going on in their life because they're not sure if they're wrong or not. Well, that's why Dana joins us this morning, and you'll get to judge her in just a little bit. Dana, what's going on? Why are you on Am I Wrong today?
2: Hi, good morning. So, me and my girlfriends, we recently went on a girls' trip. It was the most amazing time, of course. And I'm kind of like having it out with my husband a little bit. We went to Italy, and Italy is European. Mm-hmm. And, you know, part of being European, they're very free over there.
1: Right? Sure are. And,
2: And so one of the things we did, we went to a nude beach. It was my girlfriend wanted to go. And, you know, I didn't think it was such a big deal. We were all just hanging out. It was a great time. It was definitely interesting. But when I got home and I told my husband, he wasn't really too happy about it.
1: Okay.
3: I mean, understandable, I suppose.
1: Well, what was his issue with it, with the whole thing?
2: I mean, he's basically saying that it's the equivalent to cheating. So he's saying that I cheated on him because I went to this nude beach. I didn't do anything.
1: Was there a lot of nudity there, like men and women both nude?
2: Both, yes.
1: Okay.
2: A lot.
1: Now,
2: but he's pretty upset.
1: I have a very limited experience with nude beaches.
3: I'm listening.
1: There was one when we grew up. It was by our house, and it was called Bear Beach.
3: That's a great name for
1: a
3: beach,
1: it was in the Twin Cities, and we went there one time, only saw one naked person one time. Yeah, we were teenage boys. We wanted to go see the nude beach.
3: Yeah, no one was going to go do that. Mm-hmm.
1: But what I've heard about nude beaches, there was also one in Austin called Hippie Hollow that was a nude beach. And the reason why I bring that up is because it was never like the most attractive people at the nude beach. So for your husband in his mind movie probably has you checking out like super hot dudes.
3: Sure.
1: Walking around buck booty ass naked.
2: I mean, there were some of that going on, not going to lie, but it wasn't anything that was like excessive to where I was only focused on that. Like we were really mainly focused on each other, just having a good time, laying out, tanning, having a couple of drinks between us.
1: Okay.
2: We didn't do anything else, but he is adamant in saying that it's the same exact thing. And he is really very upset with me.
3: Let me play devil's advocate real quick.
1: Go ahead.
3: Because now say hypothetically, your husband went on a guy's trip. When him and his boys went out to a nude beach, which I know would never happen, but say he did, like, are you going to be like, oh yeah, that's fine, even though there's other naked women around and he's a naked man?
2: No, I'm not at all, because it's like, it's a beach. Like, it's a place you go. It's like when guys go to the strip club for their bachelor party.
1: Right.
2: Is that not like the same thing?
1: You know, the thing is, to say it's like cheating is a bit of a leap. Like, I can understand him not being happy about it. That part I totally get. I wouldn't want my wife parading around naked and dudes parading around naked. It's just, you need to have some sort of filter there between the private parts.
3: Right.
1: But I wouldn't say it was cheating. I would just be like, oh, man, I kind of don't like that.
3: I think it's different, too, because you're overseas. You know, that's like a cultural thing.
1: Because you're in a different zip code?
3: Right. Well, not even that, but like in Italy, France, and all that, that's like a normal, natural, you know, that's a normal thing over there.
1: Can I ask how old you are? I know I shouldn't ask a woman her age, but how old are you?
2: I'm 32.
1: Okay. So everything's still kind of in the right place.
3: Yeah. See, I think it's a little overreaction. Now, say you did it at Bear Beach. Yeah, it might be a little different story. You know what I mean?
2: Exactly. It's like we were on vacation. It wasn't a big deal. And that's what I'm trying to tell him. And I said, you know, I did apologize. I'm like, I'm sorry, you know, if that makes you upset, but it's not cheating.
1: Right. Well, yeah. Okay.
3: Well,
1: this is a tough one. Like I said, like we said, cheating seems to be a bit of a leap, but not being happy about it, I can totally understand that.
3: Right.
1: But now it's time to see what everybody else thinks, because our opinions don't mean anything. It's time to put you on hold, Dana, and what we're going to do is we're going to take some calls and take some texts, and you'll be able to hear all of them, and we'll find out, is it the same as cheating that you went to a nude beach while you were on a European vacation, okay?
2: Okay, thank you.
1: Thank you. Hold on 1 second, and we'll get some calls and texts going. All right, 320-656-9453. Let's get some calls. Let's get some texts. Let's help Dana out. We got a lot of texts pouring in already. I had a hunch this one would get the old text machine popping. But 320-656-9453. Is Dana wrong? Was that cheating?
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0: Look, moving on.
1: Is going to a nude beach the same as cheating? That's what's going on this morning in Am I Wrong? Dana was on a European vacation, went to a nude beach with the gals.
2: Yeah.
1: Husband is upset because he says, hey, going there and checking out naked dudes, that's the same as cheating on me. Well, so that she wants to know, was she wrong for doing that? 320-656-9453. That's the phone number. What's up?
3: At the end of the day, like, regardless of, like, how she feels as that being her husband, like, when you want to respect his feelings, because it's his feelings and his opinion at the end of the day, right?
1: Yes, but saying that it's like cheating is just such a big leap, you know? It's like, so let me ask you, like Brian Riley said earlier, what would you be, now, are you in a relationship?
3: Yep.
1: With a man?
3: Yep.
1: Okay. How would you feel if he went somewhere and was just checking out naked ladies?
3: I mean, I'm not gonna lie, I get a little jealous.
1: Okay.
3: Naturally. But I try to look at everything like, okay, if I wouldn't be okay with it, then should I be doing it?
2: This is why guys get confused in relationships. I honestly don't know where we're going with that. All I know, but I do, I kind of understand. So, like, if it's something you would be offended by, but he wouldn't be, he's probably not going to do it because he knows the outcome's not going to be good for him, right?
3: Right.
1: May I say something? May I ask a question?
2: You can.
1: Because we don't have a woman on the show, so sometimes we get a little lost in these things.
2: Right.
1: Is a naked man even attractive? I'm being dead serious.
3: I mean, I guess it kind of goes with your comment. Is everything in place?
1: Is everything in the right place?
3: I mean, because as you age, your stuff starts to sag too.
1: I'm not trying to be gross, but I'm just thinking of a naked man. And, like, is that even attractive in any way, shape, or form?
3: I guess if you have feelings for him, yes. If not, no.
2: I mean, I get where they're coming from, though. Like, you don't want anyone looking at, and I don't mean this in, like, a, you know, this of something that's yours, like, in a possessive way. But, like, if you're dating someone, I don't want anyone else to see what I get to see. You know what I'm saying?
1: You're right. But is it cheating?
3: I missed it. What happened? No. But is it disrespectful to not respect your partner's feelings and then to say it's not a big deal when to him it is?
1: All right.
2: That's true.
1: We can agree on all of that.
2: Yep. We got down to the bottom of it.
1: And that naked men are gross. All right. Thank you.
3: I don't think they're gross. It's just, you know, it just depends on the individual.
1: I get it. We appreciate the phone call this morning.
2: Does depend on the individual.
1: We got a lot of texts rolling in on this one, Brian.
2: Here's the thing. Jenna's saying, I feel like the fact that you told him should make him less upset. And also, you didn't do anything. You just went to a nude beach, so not even close to cheating.
1: Okay.
2: That's according to that one. Now, Lori saying, I don't think it's cheating. Jennifer saying, what happens at a girl's day stays at a girl's day.
1: Hey.
2: But then there's some people that feel as though it is. Yes, it's basically mass cheating from a first-time texter. She's in a relationship, and if you did it privately, it'd be the same thing. Location doesn't change, which I can kind of under. Here's the other thing.
1: But you're in a big group of people. It's more just kind of silly.
2: Well, here's the other thing that you could put yourself in. Now, I know this isn't the same idea, what if they would have gone, let's say they went to Vegas.
1: Mm-hmm.
2: Say they dropped it down at that Thunder Down Under.
1: Why? What is that?
2: That's the male.
1: Oh, okay.
2: That's the male club.
1: I have never heard of such a thing.
2: Look it up. But imagine if they went to something like that, right? I mean, how would you feel, especially if maybe you're not supposed to go to that?
1: Now, I used to work at a nightclub where they would have male dancers. There were strippers.
2: Yeah.
1: There was male strippers that would come in and open up the night. And that way, when we let the ladies in later, or we let everybody in, there was tons of ladies in the club, right?
2: Yeah.
1: The male strippers, man, it's different. It's a different scene.
2: It's true.
1: It's a
2: I don't know. A lot of people are just saying that maybe he's just being jealous of this whole thing.
1: That could be too.
2: Which is also, it goes back to that thing I had mentioned where it's not technically being possessive, but you don't want other people to gaze at what you got going on.
1: Yeah, there's nothing wrong with being a little jealous sometimes. Women should be flattered when we're jealous.
2: Right.
1: As long as we're not, you know, going over the top about it and being, you know, possessive or crazy.
2: I like this text from Bag. She should give him $200 and tell him to go to the strip club so he can get over with it. Get it over. Unless she's a hypocrite. Which also might be the case. Like, who knows? We don't know what her side of the story is in case roles were reversed.
1: It's true.
2: I mean, it's not the same as going to the gentleman's club or the ladies club or whatever you want to call it. But
1: I think in general, though, the if I'm narrowing everything down, it feels like people don't think it's the same as cheating.
2: I don't think it is either. A lot of people are just kind of saying it's not cheating. What happens on a girl's day stays at a girl's day.
1: Yeah.
2: I mean, if you reverse the situation, maybe he's just insecure. Maybe he just likes her a lot or loves her. You know, like, that's what's wrong with that?
1: Nothing wrong with it. Okay. But I don't think she was wrong either. So do you think it's time to give the judgment?
2: I think we could give our judgment.
1: All right, Dana, you heard all the calls. You heard all the texts. Your judgment today, and am I wrong? People kind of say what we were saying. Saying that it's like cheating is a bit of a leap.
2: Yeah.
0: Yes, thank you. That's what I told him.
1: Yeah.
0: And I feel like now I have support.
1: Well, how?
0: He'll listen to me now.
1: Was this a very recent vacation?
0: This was about 2 or 3 weeks ago, so yeah, fairly recent.
1: So it's fresh. He's hearing about his wife being at a nude beach. Pretty fresh.
0: Yeah.
2: Well,
0: so I get he's upset, but it's still not cheating. Yeah. Like, I apologize. Maybe I shouldn't have done it, but it's not still not cheating.
1: Yeah, I mean, there was
0: other
1: people.
0: I want him to understand.
1: It's not like you were the only one. There was other people there, you know, which I guess is what he has a problem with.
2: But. Right.
0: Yeah. But it was just us girls. We were all together. We in our own little area. It wasn't like we were parading around.
1: Right.
0: We weren't even completely in the nude. My one friend had her top off.
1: Okay.
0: I didn't have my top off. I just don't want him to be mad and think that I cheated on him.
1: Yeah. Yeah. Give him some time to calm down. It's probably just a bit shocking that you went to a nude beach.
2: It's a culture shock for sure.
1: Yeah. Yeah.
0: Yeah, I think so. Well, like I said, I want him to hear this, and I appreciate you and your support because I feel like this is going to help my cause.
1: Absolutely. Tell him if he didn't hear this, it'll be on the podcast later, okay?
0: Okay, sounds good.
1: All right, Dana, we appreciate you calling in and appreciate a little bit of a freaky side on you.
0: Thank you. Thanks for your help.
1: All right. Would you ever do that? Would you ever go to I don't think I'd ever go to a nude beach.
2: I don't see. I mean, I would. I'd probably go. I don't know if I'd drop trowel, though.
1: I'd take my shorts off in the water.
2: And just hold them above your head.
1: I'm naked, I swear.
2: So what are you going to do? Put them back on before you get out of
1: Hell
2: the water?
1: Yeah, dude. I know how I measure up.
2: Oh, a shirt on as well, too, so nobody can see anything.
4: Can you make the connection?
1: Gross.
4: On the Kelly Jordan Show.
1: I'm sorry, we don't often get sophomoric like that. I apologize.
2: But when we do, we take it.
1: Well, that was just right there in front of us.
2: It's a softball.
1: Here we go. I got four words for you. How the heck are they all connected? Are you ready for this one?
2: Come on.
1: Here we go. British, Maine, Scottish, ragdoll. British, Maine, Scottish, and ragdoll. You might know this one, you might not. If you do know how it's all connected, go ahead, text in the guest at 320-656-9453. If you don't know how it's connected, stick around, because you'll find out in 4.5 minutes.
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1: Wow, I'm surprised how many people got this. So before the break, I gave you these four words: British, Maine, Scottish, and Ragdoll. Brian, you didn't know what it was.
2: Nope.
1: But a ton of people did. Jennifer, Heidi got it. Danielle got it. Allie, Nate, Chance, Dave. Wait, no, Dave did not get it.
2: No.
1: My bad. Kristen got it. Dustin didn't get it either. Alex got it. Tasha got it. All right, anyway. So what are all those things? 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
2: Dang it.
1: I didn't know there was a breed of cat called the Ragdoll.
20: I didn't know there was a British cat.
1: There is. British, Maine, Scottish, and Ragdoll.
20: See, I would have thought terriers. Somebody else texted dogs terriers.
1: Yeah, they did. Dang they it. Did. But you were both wrong.
20: Yeah.
1: But if you didn't know, now you know how it's all connected.
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0: I guess there's some big basketball contest going on right now.
1: Yeah, the championship.
0: The price of tickets to this contest are absolutely bonkers right now. I'm going to tell you about that coming up next.
1: And this country star having to take a short break from touring due to health reasons.
0: All right, we got all that coming up next. So when we do What's Trending on the Kelly Jordan Show.

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1: If you're talking about it,
2: I got some big news.
1: We're talking about it.
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1: Here's what's trending on the Kelly Jordan Show.
0: So the playoffs happening right now for the old National Basketball Association.
4: Ah, calling it by its legal name.
0: And the tickets are bonkers right now. So some tickets got auctioned off for last night's game. These were courtside tickets. The law firm of Gibson, Dunn, and Crutcher won an auction and paid $1 million.
4: Why?
0: For two courtside seats.
4: Why?
0: I guess if you work for a law firm, you make that kind of money. We'll have to ask Mike Bryant about that.
4: See if he's got tickets. See if he's like that, or what?
0: Larry David, Timothy Chalamet, Ben Stiller, Christine Taylor, Tracy Morgan, all sitting courtside.
4: Okay.
0: Michael Imperioli, he was courtside from The Sopranos. DJ Khaled, Rick Pitino.
4: Yep, he's a basketball coach.
0: Okay.
4: Yep.
0: A-Rod.
4: Okay.
0: Derek Jeter, Eli Manning, all sitting courtside.
4: Understandable.
0: That's just insane, though, if they're all paying well, they must be season ticket holders, right?
4: I mean, Jerry Seinfeld and all them are.
0: Okay.
4: Spike Lee and whatever else.
0: Well, Spike Lee was definitely there.
4: Yeah,
0: now, they say us peasants can get tickets for around $5,000 right now if we want to sit in the nosebleeds.
4: In the bleeds?
0: For $5,000.
4: Gosh, that
0: halfway
4: must be nice.
0: Decent tickets are going for about $25,000 a piece.
4: I want to know.
0: That's a car.
4: There's got to be a percentage of people that go into debt over a sporting event.
0: I can't think of anything more stupid.
4: Really?
0: And nothing.
4: I mean, it's true. For a 2 hour, you go 5,000 in the hole for a 2.5-3 hour thing.
0: It's like when they were talking about people when Taylor Swift was coming in concert and some of those tickets were like $15,000 or something like that.
4: Mm-hmm.
0: People were taking out credit cards. So you're going $30,000 in debt at 20% interest to see Taylor Swift, who isn't giving you any money in return.
4: Like, I know somebody that speaking of Taylor Swift, he went and bought, I think, 7-8 tickets, something like that.
0: Yeah.
4: He sold all of them.
0: Yeah, I bet.
4: And he made, mathematically, I think he made like 40 or 50 times what he paid.
0: Did he report that to the IRS?
4: Absolutely not. Why would you? It's all in Venmo.
0: Just wondering.
4: It's all. Why would you? Would you report it? No.
0: I report all my income to the IRS.
4: Well, that's just because you've been audited once. Otherwise, if you hadn't been audited, you'd be sliding under that radar, no question about it.
0: Anyway, it's a little pricey to go see one of these games, so.
4: Would you spend $5,000 to go to anything?
0: No.
4: Not even Prince was alive.
0: Nope.
4: Nothing like that.
0: Nope.
4: Or even, what's that band you love?
0: PM Dawn.
4: Yeah.
0: Dude, you know what's funny? When I was getting married, I was looking to see if I could pay PM Dawn to come perform at my wedding.
4: That is funny.
0: And it was $5,000. For $5,000, they would come perform a couple of songs at your wedding.
4: Just a couple? Not even a full set?
0: You had to put them up in a hotel, so it would have been more than $5,000.
4: Just put them up in a real dumpy hotel. Yeah. Sorry, guys. That's all I can afford.
0: Have you heard of the Red Roof Inn?
4: It's a fantastic place. It's actually magical there. Now, this is some sad-ish news in country music. Justin Moore announced yesterday on his Instagram page he's stepping away from touring for a short time to focus on his health. The Instagram post read, "I've made the decision to take some time to focus on my health. As a result, I'll be stepping away from touring for a short period and will be unable to perform some upcoming shows." Literally what I just said. "This is the right decision for me and my family, and I appreciate everyone understanding and support. I look forward to getting back out there later this summer and doing what I love most."
0: Okay.
4: But no word on what his health reasons are. And I don't know if you really have to do it.
0: Yeah, I mean, it's his business. You know,
4: but if he's going to come back later on in the summer, I'm assuming it's something to do with like his vocal cords. Because I know Luke Combs had to cancel a couple of shows a few years back because he couldn't sing.
0: Dude, imagine how hard that is doing that night after night, hour after hour, just beating the hell out of your vocal cords. Like, it's got to be so tough.
4: And it's at a high different octave and you're loud and you're screaming. And yeah, we talk every single day, which.
0: We're
4: not even remotely close to any of these artists that are doing real things. But Justin Moore going to be taking a little bit of time off, so if you were excited to see him, you might have to wait until later on in 2026.
0: Would you pay $5,000 to go see anybody?
4: See anybody?
0: Like anybody in concert, $5,000.
4: In concert? Oh, boy. I don't know.
0: This might be out of our tax bracket. Like
4: maybe. The only time I think I would spend $5,000 on something for a ticket would be if a Minnesota sports team was in a championship.
0: Okay.

0: Like the World Series,
1: Super Bowl, Stanley Cup.
0: Okay.
1: Any of the major four.
0: Would you regret it afterwards, spending $5,000 to go watch it?
1: Probably, but at the same time, no, because how, like, being a Minnesota sports fan, how often are they going to get there?
0: That is true.
1: Right, you know, like, never. So if you could spend the $5,000, I'd go into debt for one once-in-a-lifetime experience.
0: Right. It makes sense.
1: Yeah,
0: it makes sense.
1: I don't know if I'm spending $5,000 to go watch Taylor Swift. It's just not for me.
0: Now, the reason I bring that up, Brian,
1: okay, is
0: because that's what we're going to talk about next. So they came out with this list, and all of us are kind of feeling this. These are things that used to be super affordable, and now they feel like a luxury.
1: Okay.
0: I want to hear what people say, too. 320-656-9453. Text in. What are some things that just used to seem kind of affordable, kind of normal, and now it feels like a total luxury? We're going to talk about coming up next on the Kelly Jordan Show. We'll play a Justin Moore song. How about that?
1: Come on.

0: So what are some things that used to be affordable, but now feel like a luxury?
1: Okay.
0: That's what we're talking about this morning, because I saw this list and we were just talking about it. $5,000 people are paying to go just sit in the nosebleeds at an NBA game. Or when Taylor Swift came to the US Bank Stadium. I don't even know. My wife never even told me how much she spent on those tickets.
1: How much do you think she spent?
0: If I had to guess, I'd probably say $500 apiece.
1: For how many tickets did you get?
0: Two. She got two tickets, but her and my daughter were huge Swifties at the time, and they were like on the floor. Like they were, it was like a life-changing moment for them. Like it brought them closer as mother and daughter.
1: Okay.
0: So that is the question. What are some things that used to be considered affordable and now are a luxury?
1: There we go.
0: We got a little echo going
1: there
0: on.
1: There we go. We got to figure it out.
0: We got to figure it out.
1: Technical difficulties. That's all it is.
0: All right. So the list that people came up with, and some of these, I'm like, yes, absolutely on this.
1: Okay.
0: Red meat. Red meat used to just seem affordable. Now it feels like a friggin' luxury when you actually get to have some red meat.
1: Even some of those cheap cuts, too.
0: Yeah.
1: Like, you buy the cheap steaks. I don't even think they're known for it. They're just called, like, round steak.
0: Yeah, right.
1: Like,
0: yeah.
1: You get 12 of them in a pack for $30. What is this? You chew right. through it. It's rubber.
0: This is the one that we talked about. Concert tickets.
1: Yeah.
0: Somebody who wrote this article said, I remember seeing Bob Dylan for $6.
1: I think I would spend $500 on a concert.
0: If it was, but it would have to be like your favorite artist,
1: like,
0: right?
1: I would spend $500 for like Morgan Wallen, probably, okay. Or maybe a classic rock art, like it's not, like a big tour.
0: Okay,
1: I'd spend the money for that.
0: I get it. I get that. But boy, two tickets at $500, it's $1,000 just to go to.
1: Or get more bang for your buck. $500 for a festival. Then you get more artists. You get more. You spread out that $500 a little
0: experience.
1: Bit
0: experience. That's a whole experience.
1: That's life.
0: The cost of maintenance on your house used to be affordable. Now it's just bonkers. Here's another one on the list. Things that used to be affordable but now are not. A house.
1: Yeah, no kidding.
0: Back in 1955, people say my parents bought a house for $16,000. My dad made $5,000 a year. Today, that same house sold for $1.7
1: million. And my dad still makes $5,000 a year, you know?
0: Is that my kids?
1: That's what it seems like nowadays.
0: My wife kind of wants to move out of our neighborhood, so we're just kind of toying with the idea of possibly moving, right?
1: Trying to be neighbors?
0: No. Anyway, you cannot find even a decent house for under $500,000.
1: Well, it's crazy because, you know, I'll look at houses here and there to see if there's something that I want. And those houses that used to be like 150,
0: yeah,
1: are now like 275, almost 300, yeah. And there's nothing done to them.
0: Right,
1: it's insane. And then you got interest rates and everything. Man, adulting's not fun.
0: It's not. I don't know. I'm glad I got into the game.
1: Yeah.
0: In 2008, when they were literally giving houses away.
1: Yeah, like, I wish I would have.
0: The loans they weren't even checking your credit. They were just like, here's $200,000. Go get yourself a house.
1: Yeah, I wish I was 16 when my 16-year-old self would have invested.
0: And I will tell you this: a lot of people were just walking away from their houses in 2008 and just letting them foreclose on them. And I had lost my job in 2008, mm-hmm. and my wife was like, should we do what everyone else is doing? I was like, no, we have to hold on to this house because it's all we have. Like, it's our only way of staying in the game. And thank God we did. Thank God we did. I don't know how you're going to do it, Brian.
1: Me either.
0: And I mean that with the utmost of respect.
1: Sounds like it. I'm excited for the future.
0: I only have a house because I got in the game when they didn't check credit. That's the only way.
1: I'm kind of just banking on someone being like, hey, you just want this house? I won't sell it to you for much.
0: How about this one? Things that used to seem affordable but now are not. Yep. Going to the dentist.
1: I guess it depends. I don't get anything done outside of a clinic, so I don't know what the prices are.
0: I've only recently started paying for my own dentist work.
1: Your dentistry?
0: Yeah.
1: Yeah.
0: And it seems a little expensive, but it's also, you know, medical stuff, so I just expect it to be expensive.
1: I get a bill from my dentist every time because they put the numbing cream on when
0: because
1: it hurts. I'm not going to lie. It hurts bad when they're out there scrubbing that thing, but it's like I get a $9 bill every single time I go.
0: I think you can swing that,
1: I can swing that one. I can afford.
0: That's not going to keep you from buying a house.
1: It costs $9 to rub gel on my teeth, though?
0: It's worth it, though. It's worth every penny.
1: That's crazy work.
0: ET texting in, I have an old ticket stub for a New York Yankees against Red Sox dugout seats for $25.
1: Wow, dude.
0: It's a game that his dad took him to back in the mid-90s. That's crazy.
1: And you're not a big sports fan guy.
0: No, I'm not.
1: But Yankees and Red Sox is the rivalry.
0: Okay.
1: Like, that's the baseball rivalry of baseball rivalries.
0: Okay.
1: And so getting to see that, just any
0: for
1: game.
0: For $25?
1: For $25? Dude, that's sweet.
0: You know what I'll put on the list of things that used to seem like just affordable, but now is a luxury?
1: Listening.
0: Going out to eat.
1: Oh, 100%.
0: Like, I dread going out to eat with my family now because it's never under $100, ever.
1: When I went and got those six tacos on Sunday when I came back from softball.
0: Yeah.
1: My bill, six tacos, two Diet Cokes.
0: And those are small tacos.
1: They're street-sized tacos. How much do you think that should run you?
0: $20, under $18.
1: Yeah, $30.
0: What the hell? $1,
1: I think, was my total. Oh, what? Yeah. I mean, I did tip, like, whatever, but still.
0: That's a lot,
1: for
0: dude.
1: For six tacos?
0: Oh, my gosh.
1: I won't lie, they were good though. They might have been worth that $31.
0: They are. They do.
1: They were legit.
0: Someone else texting in, gas used to be affordable. Now it feels like a luxury.
1: There's a gas station that shut down not too far from here that says like $1.65.
0: Oh yeah, because it's still from like,
1: yeah, it's on. I think you drive past it every single day.
0: Every single day I drive past that gas station. I think it closed in like right before the pandemic. I think it closed.
1: Right, and it's closed, and you just go, oh, man.
0: Look at this one. Things that used to seem affordable but now feel like a luxury.
1: Yeah.
0: Family vacations.
1: Oh, yeah.
0: Dude, insane. We just do the normal Midwest family vacation. We go to a cabin for a week in the summer. It's starting to tick up around $3,000-$4,000 for us to go do that.
1: I mean, just think about the gas that goes into the boat.
0: Right.
1: The food that you have to supply.
0: And you're eating all day long. And then the booze. You can't forget the booze.
1: Some of the prices of these boozes that are out there is bonkers.
0: The drink that both you and I like now.
1: Cruising.
0: Is just insane. For four of them, it's like $12.
1: A 12-pack was $30 this last weekend.
0: Jeez Louise!
1: That's where I drew the line. I said, you know what? I don't make that type of money yet.
0: Oh, look at this. 651 number texting in. Things that used to feel affordable but now feel like a luxury. Having a baby.
1: Oh, yeah.
0: My son would be four by the time we pay off our hospital bills. But same thing. I literally paid off my son when he was like 7 years old.
1: Here's Tracy texting in. Weddings.
0: Woo, Tracy, I know.
1: That's why I feel like a lot more people are doing just a reception.
0: Yep. I've actually lowered my prices for my DJ business because I know that weddings are getting just bonkers expensive.
1: Call now.
0: I'm not advertising it. I'm not saying how to get a hold of me. I'm just saying that I see it because a photo booth is going to cost you $1,000. It's insane.
1: Yeah, everything's expensive.
0: Let's see. James saying, going to work is more of a luxury. Wait, what used to be affordable, going to work now is more of a luxury?
1: Because it doesn't cost you money to go to work?
0: Yeah, I must have missed that.
1: What?
0: I'm not sure what that one is.
1: Also, you got to make things. We can't read. That's right? The other problem. Yeah. We can't read. We're not. So it's on us, but
0: education.
1: Still, we can't read.
0: Education is a luxury, and we don't have it.
1: Matt just texting, I just had a baby 1 month ago. RIP to my bank account.
0: Yep.
1: That's what I keep hearing from everybody.
0: And it doesn't end. Like, my kids are both going on a school trip in the spring. I'm looking at about $6,000 I have to spend.
1: $6,000?
0: Yeah.
1: Where are they going?
0: Chicago.
1: Just drive them.
0: They are driving. They're taking a bus, but they're taking all these tours and everything else.
1: No, go find somebody with a Tesla so you can just plug in, save yourself a couple of bucks. Drive them out to Chicago yourself. Drive them back.
0: Yeah, I would. Oh. It would save me a ton of money. Man, that's stressing me out.
1: How about this from Mike? These are really good texts that are rolling in, by the way. Mike saying, getting a dog is now a luxury.
0: Heck, that was one of the things on the list. Vet bills are insane now.
1: I can only imagine, like, if you got a dog, even, like, you used to be able to find a free dog, is what he says, maybe $20. Now it's $500 from the pound.
0: Yeah.
1: You get a certain breed. You're talking $2,000, $3,000?
0: That is what is keeping us from getting another dog. I said, we can't afford the vet bills right now. If something were to go wrong and they would need a surgery or whatever, and I don't even think it's the vet's fault. I don't know whose fault it is that it's so expensive now.
1: Like, I remember when we had, I had a dog 10 years ago, and we had to put him down, unfortunately.
0: Yeah.
1: But he had to have surgery beforehand to see if we had to do that or not.
0: Oh, yeah.
1: I think it was like $8,000.
0: Whoa!
1: Was the total bill.
0: Lord have mercy!
1: And luckily, we got in on that pet insurance thing where it cut it down a little bit to down to still like $2,500, $3,000, something along those lines. Yeah, that hurt. That hurt for a little while, especially because I was just getting into radio broke.
0: Oh.
1: That was a tough ride, man. That was a tough ride.
0: Mary Jo texting and going to a movie with your family used to feel affordable. Now is a luxury. You're
1: 100%.
0: Right. You're looking at close to $100 if you got a family of four.
1: Oh, boy.
0: Just to go see a movie.
1: The other one that a lot of my buddies will tell me because they have kids, daycare.
0: Oh, hell yeah.
1: Daycare is...
0: That's why a lot of people are like, it's cheaper for one parent to stay home than it is to pay for daycare.
1: My buddy just moved south to be closer to his wife or fiance's family.
0: Yeah.
1: Just because they know they'll save more money not going to daycare and having the mom watch the baby.
0: You know, we're behind financially because my wife was a stay-at-home mom for the first, whatever it was, 14 years of the kids alive.
1: Sure.
0: But I don't know how, because I don't know how much we ended up saving in daycare for that.
1: Probably an obscene amount. Yeah. Like, you'd probably be happy that you were a solo income guy.
0: This segment turned out to be a little depressing.
1: It's a little sad. Can we get a raise, please?
0: Careful what you wish for.
1: A raise?
0: Yeah, you get a raise, then you got a target on your back because now you're making too much money. I know how radio works, dude. I know how radio works.
1: I would love to have that. I've never had that feeling. I'm waiting for that to happen to me.
0: Hey, you know what? You know what we need to do? We need to turn this around, and we need to do happy hour next.
1: Come on.
0: This woman had her doorbell ring at 3 o'clock in the morning, scared the death out of her, but she actually ended up saving a life. Wow. That is how happy hour works, and it's all thanks to Audio Video Extremes. It's on the way next.
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0: Your laughter at 20 after, brought to you by the law offices of Bradshaw and Bryant on Wild Country 99. The Kelly Jordan Show on Wild Country 99 is brought to you by my friends and the great people at C&D Granite. And Winstock is right around the corner.
1: Yeah, oh yeah.
0: And that means that us crashing your campsite is right around the corner.
1: Yeah, that's right. All you have to do is text the keyword crash, C-R-A-S-H, to 320-656-9453. You tell us where your campsite is, your row number, all that stuff, and we're going to come party with you at Winstock.
0: Yes, and here's the thing. If you feel awkward with us walking up to your campsite, know that we feel awkward sometimes too.
1: Yeah.
0: So if our first few seconds of hanging out together is awkward, I apologize for that.
1: It's probably going
0: to
1: happen.
0: But we're doing our best to show up. And honestly, last year was a blast, dude.
1: So much fun.
0: Some of those campsites we stop at are just, you know, they got six or seven of them all together, a big compound, and we try and hit as many as we possibly can. Sometimes it gets tough, especially as the day goes on and the drinks start flowing.
1: Right. With the concert going on and everything, too, we try to hit everybody, but some things don't work out.
0: Right.
1: But either way, when we come hang out with you, it's going to be a party.
0: Right. So what do they got to do one more time so that we can stop by and say hello during Winstock?
1: You text the keyword crash, C-R-A-S-H, to 656-WILD. Fill out the information there. You'll be on the list, and we'll just start marking them down and knocking them one by one.
0: Man, I cannot wait. That's one of my favorite parts of Winstock is going campsite to campsite. So get that done, and this is the Kelly Jordan Show, and we are brought to you by C&D Granite on Wild Country 99.

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2: It makes me happy.
0: As a matter of fact, here's what Amy Pye said.
3: Yeah, Saturday at 3 in the morning and my doorbell goes.
0: Now, the thing about the doorbell was it wasn't anybody playing Ding Dong Ditch or playing any sort of pranks or anything like that. It was a 12-year-old boy, was one of her neighbors, and he was ringing doorbells, and hers wasn't the first one that he had come to that day because he was looking for someone to help him out because his dad was suffering from a heart attack and was laying face down in the bathroom.
4: Oh, God.
0: So the young man's going door to door just hoping that someone will answer. He gets to Amy Pye's house. She looks at her little screen on her phone to see who the heck is at her door at 3 a.m. and sees the young 12-year-old standing out there and says, can I help you with something? And she says, yeah. The little 12-year-old goes, yeah, my dad is in the house. He's face down. Nobody is answering the door. Can you please help me? Well, Amy Pye, a former reserve, said yes, absolutely. So she gets on her robe, runs down the street with the young man, and gets into the man's house and sees him laying there face down, gets on the phone with 911, and starts giving him chest compressions. For the next 10 to 15 minutes, she kept on working to keep the man alive as first responders were on their way.
4: Wow.
0: So according to the first aid trainer, sustaining chest compressions for that length is no small feat to do it for 15 minutes. It's absolutely exhausting to keep compressions going for that long. She said not only did she help keep the man alive, she was helping keep the son calm while she was giving the dad chest compressions. And they said it took, 10, 15 minutes for the ambulance to show up is not that long of a time, but it feels like a lifetime when you're sitting there with someone's life hanging in the balance like that.
4: Right.
0: Amy Pye says it is absolutely a moment that she will never forget ever in her life. And she's so glad that she picked up her phone and looked and saw that 12-year-old boy out there who was pleading with somebody to just come to his house and help his dad who was laying face down in the bathroom.
4: Can only imagine like how terrifying that would be just to walk
0: for
4: in
0: everybody,
4: on. Yeah.
0: For everybody involved,
4: But being the first person there too?
0: Yeah.
4: Oh no.
0: She says that her training as a Army Reserve kind of helped her stay calm in that situation because she's been through first aid training before, but she was unaware on how to give chest compressions to keep this gentleman alive. So pretty amazing right there that happened. And so such a blessing that she opened the door for this kid whose dad was laying there. That's unbelievable.
4: That's amazing, man.
0: That's what Happy Hour is all about.
4: Heck yeah.
0: That's what Audio Video Extreme is all about. That's why they love Happy Hour. It's no secret. They're great stories.
4: Mm-hmm.
0: Great stories about stuff like this happening. And that's why Audio Video Extremes, we will keep doing these stories until they take me off the air.
4: Heck yeah.
0: And until they pry this mic out of my hands.
4: You think they will?
0: I don't know. Someday they're going to have to. Once rigor mortis sets in and they can't get it out of my hand. But anyway, that was today's Happy Hour. All right, we got to look at your local news on the way next. It's coming up, but before we get to that, we got this.
1: It's time now for the Small Town Salute.
0: We want to say good morning to everybody listening in Pequot Lakes, Minnesota, population 2,400. Pequot Lakes may be best known for its water tower, which is painted to look like a giant fishing bobber. It don't get much more Minnesota than that. And that's why Pequot Lakes, Minnesota, you get today's Small Town Salute.
1: That was your Small Town Salute on the Kelly Jordan Show.
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3: Yeah, sorry.
0: Jennifer Leverins now joins us with a look at your news. We haven't stopped spending yet. She has that and a couple of other stories for you. Ashley now joins us from our sister station's newsroom, which is KNSI. This is Jennifer Leverins. Hi there, Jen.
18: Hi there, and U.S. consumers have not stopped spending since strikes on Iran drove up fuel prices, but company executives and retail analysts say many shoppers are reassessing what they buy and where. Changes include drivers not filling up their tanks all the way, executives from Walmart, McDonald's, and Dollar General reporting noticeable cutbacks by lower-income customers, and some economists and analysts expect a broader pullback in consumer spending as the cumulative impact of costlier gas, food, and other products catches up.
0: All right, well, here's an idea. Make McDonald's affordable again, and maybe we'll come back and start eating there.
4: Wouldn't that be nice?
0: It would be nice.
18: A drafted lawsuit details several allegations against former Minneapolis Police Chief Brian O'Hara. City attorneys received a 32-page document that was never filed in court, but allegations include a high-ranking veteran officer being punished by superiors for providing damaging information to a law firm investigating the chief's conduct. Document also alleges O'Hara's longtime driver was tasked with cleaning up after his boss.
0: Okay.
18: And there's no word if the lawsuit will be filed, but a nationwide search for O'Hara's replacement is underway.
0: Where is he now?
18: He said he was going to go back to New Jersey to, quote, spend time with family.
0: Okay. All right.
4: Good luck with that.
18: And then finally, today is International Dark and Stormy Day.
0: Ooh.
18: It was trademarked when the trademarked cocktail traces its roots to Bermuda in the 1920s. Royal Navy officers were brewing ginger beer for seasickness, and then they started adding locally made Black Seal rum. So it was a British merchant family that actually shipwrecked on Bermuda that started making the rum and sealing it with this black wax. And so, according to legend, the cocktail got its name when an old fisherman said the drink had the color of a cloud only a fool or dead man would sail under.
0: I didn't know it was a drink. when you first brought that up.
18: Really?
0: Dark and Stormy?
18: Yeah, you never.
4: I didn't know either.
18: Dark and Stormy? Really? You're a bartender?
4: No, it's a Legion. We're doing half cloudies and half whatever else.
0: He opens Mick Golden Lights all night long.
4: Yeah, yeah. I just get calluses on my hand from twisting bottles. Anything else over that, I can't make.
0: Well, now we know, though.
4: Yeah, awesome. You're welcome.
0: Thanks,
4: Nobody
0: Jen.
4: Opens beer better.
0: Oh, yeah. Let's keep doing it because we got maybe it's just me on the way next. This classic movie theme, which is identifiable in the first couple of seconds, almost never came to be.
4: Really?
0: That's right.
4: I like these types of facts.
0: So do I. These are my favorite ones.
4: These are the go-to. Yes!
0: All right, we got that coming up next. And maybe it's just me when I bring something to the show that maybe only I find interesting. It's on the way next.

0: Sometimes the artist knows better.
1: Sometimes Kelly finds things interesting that no one else does. We mean absolutely no one. It's time for Maybe It's Just Me.
0: I'm going to play you a movie theme, and you're going to recognize it in the first couple of seconds. Okay. But it almost never came to be.
2: Okay. Jaws.
0: Jaws, yep. Just two notes. That's all it is, right? Nothing too complex about that right there, right?
2: Right.
0: Well, when Steven Spielberg first heard it, it was written by John Williams, and he said, he laughed at him. He said, you got to be kidding me. He's like, I'm not paying you for two notes. Which kind of stands to reason.
2: No, I understand that. I get the validation behind it.
0: But John Williams was a very accomplished composer at the time, and he said, okay, so when I see the movie, this is what I hear. This is what I think.
2: Yep.
0: Steven Spielberg says, yeah, I'm a hard pass on that one. Kick rocks. I'm going to go find someone who can compose me a good song, right?
2: Okay.
0: So Steven Spielberg goes around, and he has other people write songs for him, and he's just not feeling it. He's like, none of these are capturing what Jaws is. But this one keeps playing in his head.
2: Okay.
0: He's thinking about it and thinking about it. He goes back to John Williams, and he says, can we maybe add just a little something to it? He says it just doesn't sound sophisticated enough. John Williams says to Steven Spielberg, you know why? You didn't make a sophisticated movie. So this is a quote. He said, the sophisticated approach is not what you would like because the movie that you wrote is not sophisticated.
2: That's a banger line, dude.
0: Isn't it?
2: That's a banger line.
0: And Steven Spielberg turns to John Williams and says, you're right. It's not a sophisticated movie. And that's why I haven't been able to get that theme out of my head since you played it for me.
2: Wow, so I don't know, dude.
0: I don't know how much John Williams made off of just doing these two notes, but he said the second he saw the film, that's what he thought of. And that's what he got paid for, were those two notes right there.
2: I get it, 100%.
0: And it's very ominous sounding, right?
2: Yeah, because it's a monster shark.
0: Yeah.
2: That is crazy. That I wonder how long it took that guy to come up with the two notes.
0: But I love the fact that he was like, all right, fine. I'm going to stand on business. You go ahead, Steven Spielberg. Go shop around and see what you come up with.
2: Could you imagine if
0: and
2: there was
0: that was the best fit because he didn't make a sophisticated movie.
2: Could you imagine if there was another sound instead of that?
0: No. But that's why someone like John Williams is a genius, because it's not always about how complicated it is.
2: Right.
0: You know, it's about, does it fit?
2: What else has John Williams done? Oh, I have pulled it up here. Schindler's List, he's done music. Yeah, Raiders of the Lost Ark.
0: He's a very accomplished musician. He's not, you know.
2: Star Wars. So he's worked with Steven Spielberg a ton.
0: Right. But Steven Spielberg hated the Jaws theme until he realized it was perfect for the movie that he had created.
2: You know what I'm looking at now? This is actually kind of a cool, maybe it's just me too. So Jaws came out in 75.
0: Okay.
2: Okay. That was Steven Spielberg. After that, it looks as though that John Williams was the guy to be the composer on most of Steven Spielberg's
0: work. Because he knew. He knew better than Steven Spielberg what was going to fit his movie.
2: That's so crazy.
0: Right? Sometimes you got to trust the artist, man. You got to trust the artist.
2: That's cool. That's really cool.
0: Yeah, we started out the week strong. All right, today's Tuesday. Well,
2: standing on business.
0: That's right. And maybe you didn't find this one interesting. There isn't much I can do about it now. I've put it out there in the universe. If you don't like it, I can't do anything about it, but I'll have another one for you tomorrow. I might be the only one that likes that one, too. And fine, then maybe it's just me.
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0: Well, Brian Riley, we talked about you buying a house earlier and how it's going to be a bit of a challenge.
1: Yeah, it's going to be a lot of
0: fun.
1: For
0: anybody your age.
1: Yeah, no, it's I can't wait. It's going to be great.
0: How about 7 acres in hell for $625,000?
1: I mean, yeah, it sounds like I can afford that one, too.
0: So there's a new real estate listing. It's for Hell, Michigan, which it's funny because there's always that story that comes up every winter when hell froze over.
1: Right.
0: Like Hell, Michigan froze over. But you can get 7 acres in hell for $625,000.
1: Yeah, I'm out on that. How far is it from Detroit, the metropolis of the Midwest?
0: It's a bit of a distance, yeah, about 60 miles west of Detroit. So you're about an hour outside of Detroit. No big deal.
1: Okay, maybe.
0: But anyway, so Hell, Michigan is a small unincorporated area of the state, 25 miles northwest of Ann Arbor, 60 miles west of Detroit. And the 7 acre property is a small tourist attraction with several structures on it. So you can maybe go into business for yourself right outside of Detroit.
1: Now, see, the problem is I wouldn't be able to get into Detroit because I'd be busy with the tourists and trying to recoup my losses from buying a 6 acre, 7 acre lot.
0: Now, here's the thing. Everything in there is kind of hell themed.
1: Well,
0: like there's Scream's ice cream shop. Hell's Chapel of Love.
1: Oh.
0: Damnation University. So you get all that if you buy the 7 acres of Hell, Michigan.
1: I mean, it's so tempting, you know. Really convincing to invite people over to your house. Where do you live? I live in hell. I'll pass.

0: talking about it?
1: I got some big news.
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4: Here's what's trending on The Kelly Jordan Show.
5: So, I always thought Idris Elba would make an amazing James Bond because he's so smooth in real life.
6: Yeah.
5: That it kind of would bleed over into the character, right?
6: Right.
5: Well, he says, I'm not going to play James Bond. He says certain types of people would be happy to know that Idris Elba is not going to play James Bond. He said, here's why I'm not going to do it. He said, it's always just been a rumor in the first place anyway. It was never really even in talks for me to be James Bond. And he said, I don't want the character to be woke.
6: Well, okay, I actually really like that response.
5: So do I, because he was like, I don't know if they're just asking me because they want a black James Bond.
6: That's so great that he's saying that out loud.
5: Yeah.
6: And nobody else is out there noticing it, and nobody else is saying it.
5: He said, well, he also said that color is not the only change that he does not want to see in the franchise. He said, Bond is so unrealistic, so a hint of reality is good, but let's not try and make him woke.
6: I agree.
5: Yeah.
6: That's been my biggest complaint with TV shows and movies lately.
5: Yeah.
6: Especially because a lot of them are remakes.
5: Yep.
6: And all the remakes, they're changing up the characters to try to fit in whatever so people don't get mad and send angry emails or whatever.
5: He said, just let James Bond be James Bond.
6: Bingo.
5: That is the most like common sense. It's just, you know what? This is how rare common sense is that when we hear it now,
6: we're shocked.
5: We're like, oh, thank you, Idris Elba.
6: It's refreshing. Now, if you could pick a James Bond, like out of anybody now that, because if Idris Elba is out.
5: My problem is I don't know actors' names.
6: Yeah,
5: so it'd be really hard for me to do that.
6: I just watched the video of you trying to name one Russell Crowe movie.
5: Yes.
6: And
5: I got Russell Crowe and who was it confused?
6: Hugh Jackman.
5: Hugh Jackman and Russell Crowe confused, and I would even to this day.
6: I don't even know how you could do that. I would say.
5: Because they look alike?
6: The guy that I think would be a good James Bond, he's young. Pretty good looking.
5: Okay.
6: And I feel like he would
5: Timothy Chalamet.
6: No, I think it would be trash. Austin Butler.
5: He was the guy. Oh, yeah, who played Elvis.
6: See, you knew him.
5: He's a good looking dude.
6: That's what I'm saying.
5: Kind of smooth.
6: He's got that mysterious, like, I could kill you look to his face.
5: You might have nailed it on that one.
6: That's what I'm saying. Like, if you're going to give it to anybody, especially if you want to continue that franchise for probably another 25, 30 movies.
5: He's ripped, too.
6: Are you Googling him right now?
5: I'm Googling him. Yes.
6: Did you put it in incognito mode so work doesn't know?
5: No, I want them to know what I'm looking at.
6: Oh, great. Kelly's going to get fired. Just like, excuse me, Kelly.
5: I didn't know he was that ripped. And I don't know why I'm getting so many shirtless pictures. I don't know.
6: Oh, you're really deep diving into this.
5: What the hell's up with my algorithm here?
6: It's only shirtless pictures. This is crazy.
5: Well, I got to keep scrolling.
6: Well, it doesn't help. You probably typed Austin Butler, Butler shirtless.
5: No, I did not. I just typed Austin Butler.
6: Hot. And then that's what came
5: up. And it all came up shirtless.
6: It all came up shirtless. Makes sense that it came up shirtless. That's my number one pick. I'm trying to think if there's anyone else. I feel like Austin, what was it? Daniel Craig, who was the last one. He's
5: okay.
6: Going to be tough to beat.
5: I got to look. I don't know who that is either. Yeah, I don't know
6: type
5: actors.
6: In Daniel Craig shirtless.
5: Oh, yeah.
6: Yeah. Did you find?
5: He's an old man. I don't want to see him shirtless.
6: But he's ripped. Did you find any shirtless pictures of Daniel Craig?
5: No, dude, can you move on?
6: I'm just asking questions.
5: I'm a happily married man to a woman, mind you.
6: Yeah, but Austin Butler, on the other hand.
5: Hello. Okay.
6: What is
5: your story,
6: I'm
5: dude?
6: Trying
5: come
6: to
5: on.
6: Get to it. So Ariana Grande and her Wicked co-star Ethan Slater broke up. After almost 3 years of dating. Now, there have been rumors that they met on set. As you know, they met on set while they were both married. But there were rumors that they were going to split a while ago. Like, after the end of the second Wicked movie.
5: Okay.
6: Because, I don't know if her career was still too high and he was envious. However, that whole thing worked. But they both ended their marriages. Then they made their relationship public. Sources said they did nothing wrong and that they didn't start dating until both marriages had ended. But Ethan's wife... She was saying that they were together. That was a real dicey situation.
5: Is she?
6: All the way through. Now, a source also says with the breakup, it's amicable. They gave lots of time and careful consideration and decided to go their separate ways. They're still friends and very supportive of one another. They've been quietly broken up for several months. Is that shocking?
5: I'm sorry, I was listening to the song.
6: Yeah,
5: I wasn't even listening to the song.
6: You know what? To be fair, it makes sense that you don't pay attention to me since I don't pay attention to you about 85% of the time.
5: This is one of my favorite Ariana Grande songs.
6: The amount of shoulder shakes just dropping right now. Oh, I wish people could see it. Ariana Grande stayed pretty busy. She kicked off her Eternal Sunshine tour last weekend. She released her new album, Petal, which is going to be coming out July 31st. The album is not allegedly inspired by her relationship with Ethan. I'm guessing they were probably broken up, but she wrote some of those songs. There might be some heartbreak songs on there, but...
5: You just tell me when you're done.
6: Yeah, no, I'm done. You can hit it if you want. It's on you.
5: I guess I probably should. We are a country music morning show after all.
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14: Did you guys know this? Pablo Picasso, you know when he died? He died in 1973. Did you know that? I thought he died in 1380. 1973. Picasso had a car. Is that unbelievable? Pablo Picasso was driving around Spain in like a Honda Civic listening to Black Sabbath on the radio. Ozzy Osbourne and Pablo Picasso were working at the same time. He saw 6 Super Bowls. I thought he lived next to a blacksmith. The guy's like at home watching the Green Bay Packers and the Kansas City Chiefs on a colored television set drinking Mountain Dew.
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3: Her C&I dog gave her away because her dad had passed on. 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They had him in this cute little tux for a dog. 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

Langley, St. Cloud's number one for new country, Wild Country 99. What's up? It's Brian Riley. Welcome into what day is it? 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Your first chance happening sometime in this 10 o'clock hour. So make sure you're listening to win your way in. Right now, Jason Aldean, Wild Country 99. She said.

a favor. 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

Josh Ross, St. Cloud's number one for new country, Wild Country 99. Want to hear something to kind of get you through this Tuesday? Let me know. 656-WILD. All thanks to Northridge Partners. Dustin Lynch, now it's Wild.

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Keith, Wild Country 99, and I got some texts coming in like, hey, have you done that Winstock double play yet? No, that's the answer. No, I haven't. By the way, you're listening for back-to-back songs with Winstock headliners. So Dierks Bentley and Luke Bryan have to be a part of the song. So you might have one coming up here in the next, 6 minutes. Keep it locked. 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

Wild Country 99. And if you missed out on that Winstock double play, don't worry. We have more chances to win. Might even have another chance today, like during this show. So sometime between now and 2 o'clock. Be listening. Could win your way into Winstock 2026. Here's Ella Langley.

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1: 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You can just

I'm starting to think Zach Top might be one of my new favorite country artists. Wild Country 99. I know he's been around for a little bit, but I just saw his acoustic version of George Strait's Amarillo by Morning. Let me tell you what, that should be his next single. So good. He's on now, South of Sanity, Wild Country 99.

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Is going to a nude beach considered cheating? Wild Country 99, Brian Riley. I know, very random, but that's what we had today in Am I Wrong on the Kelly Jordan Show. 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

Jordan Davis, Wild Country 99. And have you ever heard that saying, laughter is the best medicine? Well, it actually is, according to science. But how good is it for you? You'd be surprised. I get the details coming up little over 8 minutes. Right now, Lee Bryce, Wild Country 99.

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Who would have thought laughing and just playing would be this beneficial? Wild Country 99, it's Brian Riley. Because a new study found laughter in kids can help lower stress, strengthen relationships, even improve their brain development. And this is also good for adults as well. So anybody want to go play kick the can after work today? Just, you know, to help our brains develop?

0: 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This right here is country.
1: 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Hey now. It's all country. But this is another country throwback on Wild Country 99.

with a little Deanna Carter, Wild Country 99. And every single Friday, it's a Flashback Friday right here on Wild Country 99, thanks to Create a Legacy. So there's a throwback song you haven't heard in a while, something you want to hear. 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Low Cash on now. It's Wrong Hearts, Wild Country 99. I did.

0: 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He doesn't need another mug. 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

lot of people tell me they want to go see that guy at Lakes Jam. 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It won't be

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And if you're somebody that's forgotten Father's Day like every year or just gotten dad a simple card, this is the year you get him something he wants, like a brand new grill. 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Why is he coming?

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Wild Country 99, it's Brian Riley. Winstock double play happening sometime here in the 12 o'clock hour. Got to be listening for back-to-back songs with Winstock headliners Luke Bryan and Dirk Bentley. You hear that? Text in the keyword. It could be going to Winstock for free. All right, it's happening sometime in this 12 o'clock hour with Wild Country 99.

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Johnson, Wild Country 99, and Dave texting in saying, I'm off to the bar. Brother, I love the commitment. Just before 12:32. Hey, do what you got to do. Eric Church, drink in my hand. This one's for you, Dave. It's Wild Country 99.

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Still haven't played that Winstock double play yet. Back-to-back songs from Winstock headliners, Dierks Bentley and Luke Bryan. But I will tell you this, it's coming up very, very soon. So if you got to go anywhere, put the headphones in, because you got a chance to win some Winstock tickets. 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

0: 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Supporting our military isn't something we just do every now and then. It's part of who we are. And this summer, we're saying thank you with a weekend full of live country music at Freedom Fest featuring Scotty McCreery. Bottle rockets
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Your home for the Kelly Jordan Show in the morning and Chris and Chelsea every

Ella Langley, Morgan Wallen, Wild Country 99. And this is all speculation, but last time Ella Langley was featured on a song with a guy, there was dating rumors and then things didn't work out well. I'm kind of hoping it's not the same thing with her and Morgan Wallen. Mainly because I just don't want to see her on the news for throwing a chair off the roof of a bar. That's all. As an Ella fella, we don't want that for our girl.

Kenny Chesney, Wild Country 99, and is it Friday yet? I know that it's only Tuesday, but can it be Friday? Because I'm excited. Our hometown challenge party out at Shady's Railside Bar and Grill in Rice. It's going to be a blast. Kicks off at 5 o'clock, and we've got tickets every 15 minutes. So you want to go to, I don't know, Lakes Jam, Freedom Fest, Dan and Shay, Keith Urban, more? We'll have tickets for you every 15 minutes at Shady's in Rice this Friday, kicking off at 5.

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You know, usually when someone tells you to go to hell, you never think it's an actual place until now. 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

Kyla Langley, Wild Country 99, and that is going to do it for me, Brian Riley. Have a great rest of your Tuesday, halfway through the work week tomorrow already. Have a great rest of your day. We'll talk to you. Jelly Roll on now. 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

0: So TikTok Granny is back with another brand new video. 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
1: She's 95 and still dating, right? She was with a boyfriend.
0: She's in the nursing home and she just likes to rag on all the old guys there because...
1: That's what they do.
0: Right.
1: I've had two grandmas in nursing homes. That's what they do all day.
0: She needs like a stick to just fend them off.
1: I believe it.
0: You know?
1: I believe it. She's a hot commodity.
0: She's griping again, basically saying that there's a lot of thirsty men in her nursing.
1: You're trying to tell me that it doesn't get better with age?
0: No, probably not. Mm. At least according to her.
2: The men at my nursing home are thirsty. They don't make eye contact. My eyes are up here, not down here. These men are forgetful. They call me over, but then they don't know why they call me over. They got no storage left. They call me babe. I am not your babe. They got no personal space. The men bump into my wheelchair so that they could talk to me. They're always staring. Take a picture. It will last longer.
0: She's still sharp as a knife.
1: She is so funny.
0: I can't say the same for the guys that are in the same home as her.
1: I think they're fine, especially if they're part of the memory care unit. They'll just forget by lunch. What happened?
0: That's probably two. Then they got to get to nap time.
1: It is so funny. It is something to see because there's majority women in nursing homes and there's only a few guys.
0: Do you feel like the nurses, they got to get a kick out of this if you worked at a nursing home? Just to witness and hear about these things?
1: I did. I would see stuff. There's a lot that happens in their little lunchroom that they have.
0: She's definitely one of a kind.
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0: It's Wild Country 99 with Chris and Chelsea, inviting you to join us this Friday. It's our hometown challenge party. We're going to be in the wonderful town of Rice, Minnesota.
1: Oh, I can't wait. I've driven by it. I've never stopped in it, and I can't wait.
0: We're going to be at Shady's Railside Bar and Grill. They decided to host us.
1: And I love this because a lot of Riceans have texted in, and it was known as a railroad town.
0: Yeah.
1: So I think it's perfect that it's Shady's Railside.
0: We're going to be there 5 to 8. I believe we're going to be outside somewhere in the area. We're not quite sure yet, but it's going to be a big old party. Everyone's invited to come out because we're going to have a bunch of stuff to give away, and we're going to have a lot of fun. We're going to play games, the Kelly Jordan Show, Kelly and Brian, myself, Chris, and Chelsea going to be out there. We'll be trying to do the last 2 hours of our show live.
1: Like, I can't wait.
0: Might be a little tough, but we're going to try to make it happen.
1: We'll make it happen. It's going to be a lot of fun. I can't wait to hang out with everybody.
0: Winstock tickets, Lake Jam tickets, Whoa. Freedom Fest tickets, Whoa. Wheat Fest tickets, Dan and Shay tickets, Keith Urban tickets. The list goes on. Winners every 15 minutes, hopefully. We'll see you in Rice.

0: tacos always taste better on a Tuesday. Well, actually, tacos taste good any day of the week. It's Taco Party Tuesday.
1: I love Taco Party Tuesday.
0: With Chris and Chelsea. And Mexican Village on Wild Country 99.
2: It's not a party unless tacos are involved.
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2: 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That's taco to 656-9453. 20-second texter is going to be a winner. 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Mexican Village, downtown St. Cloud. By the way, if you're looking to cater maybe a grad party,
3: they do a fantastic job.
2: Reach out to these guys, they'll get you taken care of.
4: If you showed up, I wouldn't let you in.

0: So there's a new gas station scam that I saw earlier today. And then I looked into it a little bit more. Supposedly, it's just a hoax and not true. But I find it hard to believe. I think somebody tried doing it. Now they're saying it's a hoax because they don't want to scare people.
1: Okay.
0: And they just don't want to encourage people to do something like this. Remember we talked about the gas scam not too long ago?
1: Where people are drilling into your gas tanks, causing thousands of dollars in damage.
0: This one's a little bit different. This isn't causing damage. I guess it only causes damage to your wallet.
1: Oh, uh-oh.
0: You'd be paying for somebody else's gas. It's called a screw method scam.
1: Sounds right.
0: I'll tell you exactly what that means, what's involved, and what you need to watch out for. Coming up next.

0: the gas station pump screw scam.
1: A literal screw.
0: It's the screw method scam. Okay. People are trying to steal gas from you. We know gas prices are still pretty high.
1: It's insane. E85 is almost up to $4 a gallon in some places. Mm-hmm. That's E85.
0: So the idea is that people will stick a screw, aka the screw method scam, they'll stick a screw in the nozzle cradle and the gas pump so that it doesn't return to the off position when someone is done filling up.
1: Weird.
0: So they'll go to the pump, they'll put the screw in, and then they'll maybe sit in the back of the parking lot. When somebody pulls up to that pump, they put their credit card in, they grab the nozzle, fill up their vehicle, return the nozzle. They don't know that it didn't fully engage. So therefore, your transaction is still technically open. I know it times out after a while, but I don't know what that time is.
1: I think it's a hoax, though, because it has warned me before if it wasn't closed all the way.
0: And then the scammer will pull up right after that, and they'll just grab the nozzle and fill up their car, and it's on your bill.
1: But doesn't it say, when you're done filling it up, would you like a receipt? It gives you that prompt every time.
0: But if you don't, I've driven off without even answering that prompt. I don't know.
1: Well, that's on you, Chris. I can't help you there. But they try to do everything they can to secure you. But here's the thing. Like, I like to do E85. Sometimes I like to do different grades of fuel. Mm-hmm. So then I would be grabbing separate handles. I know some gas stations don't have a separate handle for each type of gas. You got to push the button.
0: Some don't have that mechanism.
1: Right.
0: Where you can put the screw in. Some gas stations do. Listen, they're all different. I guess the main thing here is they're saying it's a hoax and it's not true.
1: It was just
0: a social media thing. But I think they're saying that because there's a lot of police agencies that actually commented and put out things being like, hey, make sure you watch out for this. It's the latest thing that people are doing.
1: Man.
0: You know?
1: All to steal some gas.
0: That's true.
1: Which reminds me, I have to go fill up. So I'm going to go check for screws.
0: So you don't have to check for, just make sure. Just ask for a receipt. And then once you get the receipt, the transaction is closed and done. You don't have to worry about it. And if there is a screw in there and it isn't fully engaged, it's not going to let you get a receipt, so you know something is up.
1: You're telling me that you don't wait for the thank you at the end and then, you know, flip it the bird? I get personal satisfaction.
0: Chelsea, I'm a busy guy. I ain't got time for that stuff.
1: I got time. I got a second to do that.
0: I usually click.
1: I'll give it a little salute.
0: I usually click no for the receipt. And then I drive off, so I know the transaction is closed. But maybe it's on the older pumps. I don't know. It's just something to watch out for. Maybe it's nothing to watch out for. I don't know.
1: Shady people at the pump.
0: Yeah, people are trying to screw you. Watch out there, literally.
1: Dun, dun, dun.
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3: Ooh.
2: Especially when he's covering one of the greats in George Strait. You know the song Amarillo by Morning?
3: Yeah, Amarillo by Morning.
2: Some would say it's the greatest country song of all time. I couldn't argue that.
3: I think it's a fantastic song.
2: He did it as a cover at one of his shows in Oklahoma the other day.
3: Oh, come on. And he's actually, doesn't he say he's like George's long-lost son?
2: It's super good. No, that was Alan Jackson.
3: Because
2: he has the mustache like Alan Jackson.
3: Fair.
2: But at the same time, being compared to Alan Jackson or George Strait, you know, two legends, right?
3: Old school country, man.
2: Here he is singing it in concert.
4: Yeah.

0: I love that it was acoustic, too. It's just stripped down and just pure.
1: You know what's sweet? Because all the women in country don't like that song. Like, they'd say it's a warning if your man is singing about that.
0: I've made fun of the song before because there's a lyric in that song that says, lost my wife and a girlfriend somewhere along the way.
1: Yeah, no wonder why Ella and Miranda have their feelings.
0: I always say, well, he lost both because why do you have a girlfriend when you have a wife? You know,
1: great question, Chris.
0: See, that's the way
1: good man.
0: I know.
1: But beautiful job, Zach Top.
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0: It's Wild Country 99. Chris and Chelsea, are we going to do another Winstock double play anytime soon?
1: I think we should.
0: It could be happening this hour.
1: Mm-hmm.
0: It might. It might not.
1: Oh.
0: Maybe it'll happen next hour. Maybe the hour after that.
1: Are you saying just keep on listening?
0: That's true. Whenever you hear Luke and Dirks back to back, since they're the two headliners next week at Winstock.
1: Oh my gosh, I can't believe it.
0: When the second song starts, that's when you want to grab your cell phone and text double. D-O-U-B-L-E to 320-656-WILD. Not yet. Because this is only a Dirk song. If Luke is coming up next, then you want to text.
1: Ooh.
0: Is it going to happen? We'll find out here in about 3 minutes. Ever

0: All right, that's Luke Bryan. Before that was Dierks Bentley.
1: Oh, which means text double. Now's when you want to text it.
0: You don't have a ton of time to do it. I'd do it right now. 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
1: Now, Chris.

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0: Both.
1: It's really...
0: They're fun to drink with. 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
8: 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Thanks to Andy's Towing. Remember to always ask for Andy's Towing. They'll get you going.
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1: So if you're a Wild Country 99 VIP member, you got an email, a little over an hour ago?
2: I know.
1: Maybe a few hours ago, and it's asking if you'd be so kind to rate our music.
2: Yes.
1: And there's links. You listen to short song clips, and then you basically click what you think. Love, like, maybe I hear it a little bit too much. It's okay.
2: And for doing that, we just want to say thank you. So then you'll be in for $100. Also, $100 to spend at Amazing Farmyard, which is open for the season. Great fun for the entire family.
1: Also, we're giving away a pair of Lee Bryce concert tickets.
2: Ooh.
1: For those that complete the survey, we have some pairs we're going to give away. That show is going to be coming up Friday at the Ledge in Wade Park.
2: Yes.
1: Lee Bryce.
2: Oh, it's going to be awesome.
1: So open that email. Make sure not to delete it. Make sure it's not in your spam. Complete the survey for your shot to win one of those three prizes. If you're not a VIP member yet, sign up now for free at wildcountry99.com. Why not take the survey right from your phone? Text survey to 656-WILD. Good luck.
3: 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We were stuck in the middle, loving every ounce. Tequila was cheap, but the flow we were feeling was real. Neither one of us looking for three little words, unless those three words were do not disturb. Checkout was supposed to be noon, but we slept until 3:00.

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0: So Kristen Chelsea's Jerk Court is going to be back in session.
1: Yes.
0: We have Jackie, who wants to know if she's being a jerk for what she's doing.
1: Jackie, what's going on, girl?
0: Her boyfriend and friends say she's basically a jerk for what she's been doing. It has to do with open houses.
1: Oh, no. I hope she's not pulling an Uncle Bill.
0: I guess the question is it harmless to open house browse when you have absolutely no intention of buying?
1: This is pulling an Uncle Bill.
0: So you represent Jackie.
1: Oh, crap. Okay.
0: I'll represent her friends and her boyfriend.
1: All right.
0: And we'll plead the case and find out if she's a jerk.

0: guys. It's now time for Chris and Chelsea's Jerk Court. Real people, real drama, real life messes. Where it's up to you, the jury, to decide who's the jerk.
1: All right, so our listeners are the jury. It's up to them. Chelsea, we will defend the plaintiff and the defendant.
2: Yes, yeah.
1: And we'll read the case here. This is the case of the open house addict, which happens to be Jackie, apparently.
2: All right.
1: Jackie says, hey, guys, good afternoon. My name's Jackie.
2: Hey, Jackie.
1: And I'm emailing because my boyfriend and my roommate basically have staged an intervention over one of my favorite weekend hobbies.
2: Oh.
1: I'm 25 years old.
2: Young. Yeah.
1: I just moved into my first apartment this year.
2: Congrats.
1: And I'm absolutely not, capital N-O-T, in the market to buy a house.
2: Same, girl.
1: Not even close.
2: Yep.
1: But I love going to open houses, especially the really nice, expensive neighborhoods with huge kitchens.
2: Dream big.
1: Fancy bedrooms.
2: Oh, yeah.
1: Perfect landscaping.
2: Yeah.
1: And closets bigger than my entire apartment.
2: And don't forget those nice bathrooms.
1: I love imagining what it would be like to live there, seeing how people decorate, and walking through houses I could never afford, especially right now. The problem is my boyfriend thinks this is totally ridiculous and even a little unethical. He gets especially annoyed because I sometimes make him come with me. And he says it's weird to sign up for open house mailing lists and tour homes when I have zero intention of buying one. In his mind, I'm wasting people's time and pretending to be something I'm not. My roommate agrees with him and told me that if I love open houses this much, maybe I should just become a real estate agent.
2: I mean, okay.
1: But that's not the point.
2: Right.
1: I don't want to sell houses. I don't want to talk mortgages. I just want to spend a Sunday afternoon wandering through beautiful, expensive homes and pretending for 20 minutes that I'm the kind of person who casually owns a wine fridge and a backyard fire pit.
2: Yeah, maybe a pool.
1: Now, they both act like I'm doing something shady here. And honestly, I don't see the big deal. Open houses are open to the public, right? Nobody is forcing these agents to put out cookies and brochures. I'm just there looking. So now I need to know, am I a jerk for going to open houses every weekend, even though I have no intention of buying? Sign Jackie.
2: Oh, Jackie.
1: I'm going to represent the roommate.
2: Perfect.
1: And her boyfriend. And
2: I will be Team Jackie. My Uncle Bill, God rest his soul.
1: Yeah.
2: He would do this. There were multi-million dollar condos next to him. And every time we visited,
1: he took us to one of those.
2: And they knew him. The agent who was downstairs. Each one of these condos was about $2 to $3 million each.
1: Is that why they gave us a dirty eye?
2: They were fabulous, but they couldn't stop us. And she just said, hey, Bill, let us know if you need a brochure. He's like, has it been updated? They're like, no. And here's the funny thing. My uncle lives so humbly. He could have easily afforded one of those places. We found that out later. So I love this. Okay.
1: All right. Yep. So here we go. Our listeners are the jury. Here we go. We're going to try to persuade you.
2: God, this is great.
1: I'm defending Jackie's boyfriend and roommate.
2: Good luck.
1: Ladies and gentlemen of the jury, this is not house hunting. This is real estate cosplay. Oh, Jackie is out there signing up for listing emails, touring dream homes, and acting like she's the one wine fridge away from closing when really she just wants to snoop in better, more expensive neighborhoods, which she can't afford.
2: Objection, Your Honor. Looking at houses is not a crime. It's just Zillow with cardio. In fact, this is why they have things like Parade of Homes. They want people to see the craftsmanship that goes inside of these things. She's planting seeds for her future dreams. Members of the jury, the clue is also in the name, open house, like open bar.
1: Yeah.
2: Nobody's checking credit scores at the front door. Jackie's not stealing throw pillows or forging mortgage papers. She's just walking through a house and admiring the backsplash like every nosy adult in America.
1: Objection. Objection, Your Honor. Admiration is one thing. Building a weekend hobby around houses you'll never buy is another. And let's talk about the boyfriend, shall we? Who apparently is being drugged through these homes like a reluctant extra on HGTV.
2: Come on.
1: This man is spending his weekends touring chef's kitchens and spa bathrooms only to get home to a cold, barely furnished apartment with a crappy microwave.
2: Work harder.
1: That is not a date. That is emotional damage with crown molding.
2: Yes, because apparently seeing a nice mudroom is now a cry for help. Jackie's 25. She's living in her first apartment. She's daydreaming. That's not unethical.
1: Probably
2: That's,
1: drinking some cheap Sauvie B.
2: Yeah, yeah, the bottom shelf stuff.
1: Yeah, the box stuff.
2: You know, you got to start somewhere. People test drive cars they won't buy. They browse furniture and sleep on beds that they can't afford. They wander model homes all the time. Jackie is not the problem. Jackie's just living her best fake rich Sunday. And who's to say that someday she won't go back and buy one of those very homes?
1: Objection,
2: Can
1: Your Honor.
2: Can you guarantee
1: Honor.
2: That?
1: Wrong button. Mm-hmm. Objection, Your Honor. She's not going to buy one of these houses. She's never going to be able to afford one of these houses.
2: Oh, you never know.
1: The closest thing she'll ever get is being a real estate agent.
2: 25-year-old me would adore older me.
1: All right, so initial reactions are coming in right now.
2: Yes.
1: It seems kind of split right now. Rachel says, realtors put out cookies and bottled water for a reason. They know the dreamers are coming.
2: That's exactly right. It's a dream to get your new home.
1: You can't afford it, then why go look? You're just teasing yourself.
2: Well, you know, I mean, it's like when I tried on that $20,000 wedding gown.
1: Okay.
2: It felt nice. Jackie isn't buying a house. She's buying a fantasy for 20 minutes. And honestly, good for her. That's what Kayla says. She's not forcing her boyfriend or making him feel guilty.
1: Him. She's forcing him.
2: You can't make... Everybody's in charge of their own feelings.
1: She's basically saying...
2: Objection.
1: I'm going to dump you if you don't go with me.
2: That's not true.
1: That's probably what she's saying.
2: She didn't even give him an ultimatum. He's just embarrassed.
1: Derek says her boyfriend isn't on a date. He's on an unpaid episode of HGTV. Thank you very much.
2: There's lots he can learn. Nicole said, if you tour houses you can't afford, eventually you just become emotionally homeless.
1: They should check credit scores and your bank account before you check these expensive homes. They do that if you go to like a Lamborghini dealership. They check. They run your license. They know what your credit score is.
2: My darling.
1: And if you can't afford one of those, they're not going to let you test drive it.
2: Objection. There are people all the time who are slaves to their mortgage.
1: I bet you Jackie does. I bet you she uses the toilet in these homes, too. I bet you she doesn't even take off her shoes.
2: Chris.
1: There's probably mud all over them.
2: Didn't you do that when we toured the house with Uncle Bill?
1: We're not talking about me. It's not about me. This is about Jackie right now.
2: Yes.
1: I'm finding out if Jackie's a jerk. So keep the text coming. 320-656-9453. We'll read the verdict and we'll find out if Jackie is a jerk for doing what she's doing. We'll do that coming up next with Chris and Chelsea's Jerk Court.
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0: Now, back to Chris and Chelsea's Jerk Court.
1: All right, is Jackie a jerk? If you're just joining us, Jackie's 25, not in the market for a home at all.
2: She can't get one now.
1: But she loves spending weekends touring open houses in fancy neighborhoods, houses she'll probably never be able to afford.
2: Who doesn't do that?
1: Her boyfriend, roommate, think it's weird and unethical, thinks she, since he has no intention of buying. And the worst part is she forces her boyfriend to go with her, which is just torture for a dude.
2: He can be a man and say, you know what, not for me. So Jackie's basically just harmlessly window shopping. Or do you think she is the jerk, wasting everybody's time in heels and pretending she belongs in a six-bedroom colonial?
1: You know
2: colonial?
1: What? There's things I can't afford. I'm not going to go look at them because I'm just torturing and teasing myself.
2: We do it all the time.
1: Why would I do that to me, being like, well, I'm never going to be able to afford this?
2: We did for the place that we had now. We looked at the ones that were way out of our budget.
1: I bet you, Jackie.
2: Way out of our budget.
1: When she's in these multi-million-dollar houses, I bet you, Jackie, she leaves drool all over the floor.
2: Acting
1: like a sieve.
2: On that sparkling floor, that granite or the marble
1: floor.
2: She doesn't
1: even clean it up, probably.
2: Are you kidding me? I love touring homes.
1: All right, so we're going to read the verdict. A lot of texts have been coming in today. 320-656-9453. A lot of people have opinions.
2: Yes, Tyler says, this isn't house hunting. This is a rich people safari.
1: True.
2: Which is fair. We do it on the lakes all the time. We're like, ooh, look at that house. Brandon texts in, Jackie's out here acting pre-approved with a checking account that says otherwise. I mean, I think they know. Not everybody is going to get that house that walks through the open house.
1: Do realtors, though? I've never been a realtor. I don't have a ton of realtor friends.
2: I know a bunch of them. I'm friends with a bunch
1: of them. Do they want a bunch of people that aren't going to buy coming through the house dirtying it up? Or is the foot traffic more important to them?
2: Is she really dirtying it up? I think it's always planting a seed, especially in this kind of a market. People want to see. They want to get an idea of their dream home. It's a huge investment.
1: I bet you Jack even brings her dog along, too. Make things even worse.
2: She doesn't. Stop speculating. Objection.
1: Megan says open house means open house. If they didn't want nosy people, they'd call it appointment only and lock the door.
2: That's true. Yeah. I think you can do that. I think there's closed showings as well. Ashley says she's not hurting anyone. She's just window shopping with much better flooring. I agree. It's a huge investment costing $250,000 bare minimum.
1: Members of the jury, I would like you to observe what Brandon just texted in.
2: Oh, come on.
1: Brandon says Jackie isn't house hunting. She's just trespassing politely in a dress.
2: That's not trespassing. It's open. It's that in the house. Oh, my gosh.
1: Yeah, but she might as well just steal the house.
2: You're insane. Jeez. Kayla says if open houses didn't want people like Jackie, they'd stop putting out the cookies. There you go.
1: I didn't think it would be this split. I don't think I did a great job pleading my case.
2: No, you didn't.
1: I think you did okay.
2: Uncle Bill is so proud of me. I can just feel him smiling down at me right now. We should go buy those condos one more time.
1: You guys drug me along for that, too.
2: It's fabulous. We didn't get there when they developed the park in the center with the little moat, and they were going to bring in swans. We got to check that out.
1: All right, Chelsea. Order. Order in the court. Let's get back to the topic at hand, shall we?
2: All right. After reading through the texts by votes, 67% to 33%, this court finds Jackie not guilty of being the jerk.
1: That's BS.
2: Justice has been served. Apparently, so have tiny bottles of water and open house cookies. Oh, I love when they do that.
1: What? If she has no intention to buy, she shouldn't even be touching the water and cookies. How dare you?
2: I can't.
1: You're basically stealing from these people.
2: Jackie, I know you're going to have your future home soon, and I can't wait. And maybe it's one that you toured, and then we can prove Chris further wrong.
1: Jackie, why don't you take the next step and go in order here? Go look at a two-bedroom apartment instead of a one. Maybe that's your next step instead of a $10 million home.
2: Her boyfriend keeps acting like a loser. She's not going to need an extra bedroom.
1: Well, maybe he should find a new girl. I don't know.
2: The verdict is final?
1: All right.
2: Case closed.
1: Oh.
2: Jerk court is adjourned.

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0: So I saw the average cost of a summer vacation this year has hit a historic average high of over $7,000.
1: Oh my gosh.
0: And I believe it.
1: That is insane.
0: Some sources say the amount is closer to $10,000.
1: For, okay, like if they're like a destination vacation.
0: These are probably for a family of four, if not bigger, where you got to fly. You got to do the hotel. You do the food. You do the theme park or attractions or whatever you're doing at your destination, right?
1: We're going to have a bunch of kids with us for the next like week and a half. And I've been going through my head of like how expensive food is going to be.
0: I'm just going to buy a case of ramen noodles and be like, here you go, kiddos.
1: Nah, we're going to do just burgers every day, aren't we?
0: But if I put the ramen noodles on the Blackstone, it looks more bougie.
1: There you go. And just make enough for like 20 and just be like, when this is gone.
0: No, I'm secretly going to have my burger and steak in the garage.
1: Well, long as Daisy gets her birthday steak, we're fine. No, my dad used to do, we called it bumming around, right? We had four kids and it was a little tighter growing up. And so what we would do, we would just pick local destinations, little towns that we could drive an hour or so to that we didn't have to stay the night. And sometimes we would, and we would stay in an okay motel.
0: You see, my dad, we all know he's frugal. Remember
1: Very
0: one time we were heading to Disney World and we made a stop in Atlanta, got a hotel there. Like $30 probably.
1: You guys went to Disney World as kids? I had to fundraise for my Disney World trip with the color guard.
0: He spent a lot of money on that, yes. So he wanted to cheap out when it comes to the hotel, which, you know.
1: He had no money left.
0: This is just the hotel leading to Disney World. This is not a Disney World hotel. This is a janky Atlanta nasty hotel. To sleep, like the 5, 6, 7 people that were with us, he took the mattresses off the beds. Us kids had to sleep in the box springs. And then some adults were on mattresses. I think some kids were on the floor. It was just...
1: How many kids did you guys bring?
0: It was utter chaos. Yeah, there was aunts and uncles and aunts. I don't know.
1: Oh, so it was a whole family thing.
0: Yeah, it was a whole family trip.
1: Got it. Okay.
0: But nonetheless, it was fun. But you know what? You cut back where you need to cut back. Is it get a nice hotel and not go to Disney World, or is it sleeping on a box spring?
1: It is expensive. And then you get down there and the food's expensive, the passes are expensive, you want to go to all the parks.
0: More than half of people are actively cutting back on daily discretionary expenses.
1: Yeah.
0: When they're on vacation, like dining out is one of them.
1: Yep.
0: Retail shopping. And other things, just to save money to try to do a budget vacation.
1: Remember the bachelorette party from HEW Hockey Sticks that I planned? So there was somebody who was on a very, very tight budget, and I respect that. But I remember we had to sit outside of the park with her for an hour because she packed her own lunch. And it was like a...
0: Eating a bologna sandwich.
1: It was a hot bologna sandwich because she didn't pack any ice with it.
0: Oof.
1: And we're like, we're all going to go in and we're going to have some pizza. She's like, really? I'm like... Yeah.
0: Wonder Bread is probably all soggy and just,
1: I've been there, man. I've been there.
0: Has your family ever gone on a budget vacation that turned into a nightmare, or maybe it went wrong? Where did you try to save money where it just didn't work out? 320-656-9453. We'll dive into your calls and texts on this. We'll do that coming up next with Chris and Chelsea. Wouldn't

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0: ever tried to go on a budget vacation that turned into a nightmare because maybe the hotel you booked was not what the pictures were?
1: Yeah, yeah.
0: I've stayed in some cheap hotels. Typically, when I was traveling, going from city to city, if I needed a cheap place, it was just for me. Yep. I don't care. Give me the $30 place. But it is always just awful.
1: No.
0: Bugs, the bed, the water is dripping, the ceiling fan is hanging off.
1: I did one where there were only two hotels to pick from and in the whole town. And the next nearest town was maybe 45 minutes away. We weren't going to do that. And the hotel that we stayed in from the outside looked great. But we noticed that there were a lot of things that were under maintenance.
0: Yeah.
1: And there's caution tape almost everywhere. And after checking in, part of the ceiling fell down.
0: Like police caution tape? Like somebody got murdered?
1: No, because they're doing construction.
0: Oh, okay.
1: Part of the ceiling fell down next to us. And he's like, don't worry about that. That's getting fixed.
0: Technicality.
1: We get into the room.
0: We don't need a roof.
1: There were so many different colors of different fluids all over that the one was brown, one was red, one was white.
0: Oh, and so they were bodily and like building fluids? And
1: it was awful. The mattress was stained. The comforter was stained. The tile was chipped in the bathroom. There were stains in the tub.
0: Hey.
1: It was awful.
0: Here is my tip.
1: I thought I was in like Norman Bates.
0: I've booked a lot of hotels over the days. I like to use like hotels.com. It's kind of my go-to site because I know it well.
1: And you normally have good luck.
0: If you're, because I have a theory and a reason. If you're going to book a hotel, always check under the guest rating. Always do 8 or above. Don't ever stay at a place that's less than 8 based on consumer rating, not the hotel star rating.
1: And some people will. Becca just texted in. She's like, we would always go cheap. She's like, there were times where the chain lock on

0: the door wouldn't even work.
1: Yeah.
0: She's like, we've stayed in hotels that were so cheap that the door barely even closed. That was the worst. So we'd have to prop a chair underneath it just to have some privacy.
1: I did that in Seattle. After I took the family to a Twins game in Seattle one time when we lived in Portland. I had to sleep with one eye open the whole night. I'm like, my family's going to get killed. And it's going to be because I decided to save $20.
0: Just a cheap hotel.
1: On a stupid hotel that I knew I shouldn't have booked.
0: Mike just texted in. He's like, you ever... Mike, he's like, you ever rent from a place that rents by the hour? No, Mike, I have. He says, don't.
1: Yeah, Mike, these are the ones that have...
0: those are awful.
1: You put a quarter inside.
0: We have one of those. You and I lived in this town, and it's a small town, and there is one, and it has actually been shut down and condemned multiple times because it's in such atrocious shape.
1: Basically, anything that is called a motel, stay away from. Just do the hotel.
0: There have been crimes there. Yeah, it's bad.
1: Teresa, what's your vacation horror story? What happened with you?
2: One time we went to Florida, and we tried to cut corners, you know, because we were going to do the whole Disney experience, the whole nine yards.
0: Yeah.
2: We stayed at Roach Motel. Walked in, and there was, like, you could see spiders. You could see, you know, I'm pretty sure you could see, like, the trails from the bed bugs and things like that. So needless to say, we did not stay in there. And we ended up, we stayed at the campground, and we ended up camping out of our vehicle.
1: Oh, when it gets that bad.
0: I've done that before. I absolutely have done that before.
1: It is so uncomfortable.
0: Especially traveling cross-country. Oh, man.
1: Teresa, what was your reaction when you walked in the room and just saw the horror?
2: I was just in shock, first of all, because it was like, it looked nothing like what their brochure did, you know, obviously. And, and I don't like insects at all. Yeah. So when I walked in, I'm seeing spiders and you know, all kinds of creepy crawlies on the walls, on the floors. I was like, there's no way.
1: Right. No, I think a lot of people do the same thing. I don't like insects either, and I definitely don't like sleeping with them.
0: No. Mm. That is so gross. Beth just texted in. She's like, we walked in to our room. There was a broken mirror. And they came in, so we called maintenance. Took 3 hours for maintenance to get up there. And they removed the broken pieces, left the one remaining piece, and said, there, just don't touch it.
1: Whoever broke that, 7 years of bad luck, man. Feel bad for them.
0: What about, what happened in the room before that it would get to that point?
1: It's probably somebody's head.
0: I wouldn't want to be around that type of bad energy. I would never be able to sleep.
1: Janice, what happened to you?
3: When me and my dad went on vacation, we rented a cabin. When that happened, the pipes were leaking in the cabin, so the cabin reimbursed us and put us in a hotel in town. Hmm. We should have just went the other route and went and got us a hotel instead of having the place where we rented the cabin from give us a hotel, because we got the cheapest, the stinkiest. Oh. Thankfully, there was no bugs, but oh my God, it was run down. Like, it was really, like, it was almost like you walked into a dungeon.
0: Oh.
3: The walls were like a dark brown.
1: Ugh.
3: The paintings didn't match any of the decor or bedding that they had.
1: You know, like the walls were black. That's not the paint color. That's actually just the mold.
0: That's so gross.
1: Did you get your money back, Janice?
3: They took the deposit, so my dad only got part of it back.
1: Yeah.
3: Mm. So that really hurt funds of back and forth from going to get our stuff from the cabin, bringing it down from the mountain into the town.
1: Sometimes it's just not worth it.
0: Gross.
1: Make sure the guest rating is an 8 or over, whatever website you go to. There's my one tip for the day.
0: Oh, my gosh. I'll never forget, last time I was at a cheap hotel with my brother and my dad.
1: Yeah.
0: They broke the door, or like they pushed the door open. The door came off the hinges, so my brother just walks with the door up to the concierge.
1: I think this...
0: What is that called at a motel? I'm like, are we really staying here?
1: I think there's a problem with the door.
0: He's like, here.
1: Here.
0: And the guy was mad, and I'm like, that's not the first time that this has happened.
1: How dare you?
0: If the maintenance guy is drinking, you probably don't want to stay there.
1: I guess your brother was unhinged, right?
0: Well, that place was, for sure.
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22: 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Remember to always ask for Andy's Towing. They'll get you going.
23: 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Powered

0: So does Dad have an ugly grill that he needs upgraded?
1: We can do something about it.
0: Our Father's Day ugly grill contest is back. All you have to do is upload a photo of Dad's nasty grill.
1: Yes.
0: Try to put Dad in it with maybe like a sad face or something.
1: Oh, man.
0: Because if Dad wins, he's going to get upgraded to a brand new Traeger 650 Ironwood grill valued at $1,300.
1: These are so sweet. This one was submitted. It is literally on fire, and all it says is just please help him.
0: And by the way, some people, I think, are reluctant to post the photo because their grill isn't in that bad a shape.
1: I'm telling you, if just get it up there.
0: If it's worth like $200 and you want to upgrade him to a $1,300 grill with our friend McDonald's Meats in Clear Lake, upload the photo. Maybe it's just old, a little rusty. Maybe it's not the grill that Dad wants.
1: Maybe it's being held up by plywood like this one, three wheels and a prayer.
0: Maybe he wants a Traeger pellet grill. Maybe he wants it next to his regular grill. I don't know. Just upload a photo to win. That's all it takes.
1: I don't think some of these are legal anymore, Chris. We need to. Dad's rusty burn pit is another one. Wow, this gallery is funny and sad.
0: Some of these grills are probably illegal and very rusty. That's totally fine. But we're going to give you a brand new grill.
1: I love that you said that because there is an old rusty up here.
0: And a meat package. Steaks, burgers, chops, and brats.
1: Yes.
0: McDonald's meats in Clear Lake. One of the best in the biz. Going to be hooking you up. Do it so we can make your dad a winner prior to Father's Day with our Ugly Grill Contest with Wild Country 99.

0: No. Like retro video games and a nice fitting pair of blue jeans? This one right here is a classic.
1: The classics never get old.
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0: All right, so another round of Truth or Trash with Chris and Chelsea is going to be coming up next.
1: Ooh-wee.
0: I have three statements. Two are true. One is false.
1: Uh-huh.
0: Identify the untrue statement, the trash, and we'll make you a winner today. We'll see if Chelsea can pull out a rare W.
1: Here we go.
0: We'll put it to the test. We'll do it coming up.

0: It's time for Chris and Chelsea's Truth or Trash. Two of the following are true, one not so much. Can you spot the trash?
1: All right, here we go. You can't use the internet, Chelsea. You can't look it up. And if you're playing along right now, we highly encourage you not to cheat and look it up, because then it's just not as fun.
2: Right. Okay.
1: Two are true. One is false. Spot the false one and win. Number one, you cannot fit all the planets in the solar system between the Earth and the moon.
2: Okay.
1: Number two, a newborn kangaroo is about the size of a jelly bean.
2: Oh, little Joey.
1: And number three, the letter J was the last letter added to the English alphabet.
2: Okay.
1: What stands out?
2: That's trash?
1: Yeah. You don't know?
2: I don't know. I think that letter one sounds weird. Wouldn't the alphabet go in order, you'd think?
1: Wouldn't they put them all together at once? Like all 26?
2: Depends on where it stemmed from.
1: Did they have 25? Then like, we should probably throw this one in there.
2: And just chuck it in there.
1: And when did that happen?
2: But no, because alpha and omega, beginning and end, that's an A and Z. It comes from a Greek derivative. And our alphabet is based off of Greek and has also Latin derivatives in it. So I think that that's accurate.
1: I will give you a heads up. The first letter created with the alphabet was A.
2: Yeah, which I just told you. Yep. Okay.
1: By the way, in case you're just, this is your first time listening to this segment, Chelsea hates being wrong.
2: I do.
1: With anything in life.
2: I mean, I like opportunities to learn.
1: Yeah,
2: sure. And I'm learning a lot with this game, aren't I, honey?
1: She'll cheat, lie, and steal just to be right.
2: Well, you know, I'm sorry that your grammar's bad. I think that I know my animals, so I know that Joeys are very tiny. They're little, they're ugly, they're naked. That's why they stay in their mom's pouch.
1: Yeah.
2: So I think that one's true. Now I'm trying to think, because Jupiter's freaking huge, man. So if you like squeeze all the planets, Pluto's not a planet. Could it fit between what? The Earth and the Sun?
1: Earth and the Moon.
2: Earth and the Moon?
1: Where we've made a few trips to.
2: You can't fit all the planets between the Earth and the Moon. Oh, unless you get rid of all the gas, huh?
1: What is the it has nothing to do with the gas. What is the largest planet, do you know?
2: Jupiter.
1: Is it or is it Saturn?
2: No, Jupiter. Well, Saturn, I guess, technically with all the rings, but the rings could be condensed down.
1: The rings have got to come with the planet.
2: Can I smush them or no?
1: No, just leave them where they're at.
2: I don't think so, man.
1: You have to take each planet the way that it was intended.
2: Because Venus is our sister planet. She's about the same exact size as the Earth, very close to that.
1: Yeah.
2: And then you got Mars and Mercury.
1: All right, so take a few minutes to think about it. You can read people's texts.
2: Okay.
1: Here they are one more time.
2: Okay.
1: Number one, you cannot fit all the planets in the solar system between the Earth and the Moon.
2: There's no way.
1: Number two, a newborn kangaroo is about the size of a jelly bean. Just a baby.
2: Just a tiny little baby.
1: And number three, the letter J was the last letter added to the English alphabet. Two of those are true. One is false or trash. Identify the trash and win today. The text number 320-656-9453. So Chelsea, take a couple of minutes.
2: What's the distance between the...
1: I can't give you any clues.
2: Earth and the Moon. Yeah, sure you can.
1: You can't look it up.
2: Sure you can.
1: The distance between the Earth and the Moon.
2: Mm-hmm.
1: That might give it away.
2: Yeah, because I know the exact measurements of every planet. I'm making you nervous, aren't I?
1: I'm not. No, I think you're gonna get shamed again today.
2: Okay.
1: And I can't wait to hit the shame button.
2: Okay.
1: Will Chelsea get shamed today? We'll find out with the conclusion of Chris and Chelsea's Truth or Trash coming up next.
0: Father's Day is almost here. And let's be honest, Dad doesn't need another tie. He doesn't need another mug. And he definitely doesn't need to keep pretending that rusty backyard fire hazard still has a few good years left. Country 99 is firing up Father's Day again this year with the return of our Father's Day Ugly Grill Photo Contest. 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
1: Two of the following are true. One is false or trash. Identify the trash and you will win today. Number one, you cannot fit all the planets in the solar system between the Earth and the Moon.
2: Okay.
1: Number two, a newborn kangaroo is about the size of a jelly bean.
2: So tiny.
1: Little tiny jelly bean.
2: Just little. So cute. Well, actually, they're kind of ugly. They look like a naked rat.
1: Number three, the letter J was the last letter added to the English alphabet.
2: I have a hard time believing that. Why wouldn't it be like X? X isn't that popular. The English alphabet. J?
1: You know it's not Z or A, right? Probably?
2: Mm-hmm.
1: Okay.
2: I thought an omega beginning.
1: What letter of the alphabet is J out of the 26? Sing your alphabets, Chelsea.
2: C, D, E, F, G, H, I, J. 10.
1: Okay.
2: It's the 10th letter. And then our planet, so it's Mercury, Venus, Mars, Jupiter, Saturn, Uranus, and Neptune. Pluto doesn't count.
1: What was before Neptune?
2: Saturn?
1: No.
2: Jupiter?
1: Uranus.
2: I know. You're such a two-year-old. Now that I think about it...
1: Do you want to eliminate one or just go right for the trash?
2: I'm going to eliminate it.
1: Which one do you know is true?
2: I'm pretty confident in the Joey is the size of a jelly bean.
1: Number two.
2: Are you smiling?
1: A newborn kangaroo is about the size of a jelly bean. Is that true?
2: Yeah, they're tiny.
1: That is true. At birth, they're so tiny, they crawl under their mother's pouch and they just kind of chill.
2: I know, they're so cute. Okay, now it's between the planets. I have a feeling that... Okay, read the question one more time.
1: One or three?
2: One.
1: Number one, you cannot fit all the planets in the solar system between the Earth and the Moon.
2: Hmm.
1: And number three, the letter J was the last letter added to the English alphabet.
2: I want to lean towards that one, that one's trash.
1: What are you going to go with?
2: But I have a feeling you're going to flip it on me. I think you're going to flip it on me. I want to say that Jupiter and Saturn are way too big and they can't fit between the Earth and the Moon. But there's a lot of distance between the Earth and the Moon.
1: What is that distance?
2: I don't know. I asked you to give me a hint and you wouldn't do it.
1: I got it right here in front of me, but I'm not going to show you until you...
2: All right, I'm going to say...
1: Which one is trash, one or three?
2: Dang it. I think you're going to... Oh, my gut's telling me that J is trash, but knowing you, it's probably correct. So I'm going to say that the planet one is trash, that you can fit all of them.
1: You cannot fit all the planets in the solar system between the Earth and the Moon?
2: I'm going to say that's trash. I'm going to feel like a moron.
1: The approximate distance between the Moon and Earth, 238,855 miles. That's a fairly good distance.
2: That's a lot of distance, so I'm going to say one is trash. Gosh, I hate everything about this.
1: Is number one the trash statement?
2: Move over, Oscar.
1: Is Chelsea finally correct and going to win one?
2: Oh, my God. What?
1: Dang.
2: I didn't get shamed.
1: Dang you.
2: Thank you, Ms. Frizzle.
1: Oh, my God.
2: Oh, yes. So good.
1: The truth is you actually can fit all the planets between the Earth and the Moon and there'd be a ton of room left over.
2: Oh yeah,
1: not even close.
2: Wow. Whew, that feels so good. Even all of Saturn's rings, huh?
1: And the letter J was the last word added to the alphabet. That is true.
2: It was the last word or last letter?
1: Letter.
2: It
1: became distinct from the letter I in the 16th century.
2: Strange.
1: So that's why it kind of looks like the I, but they just put a little bloop right in the bottom of it. And a little dot at the top.
2: I would have loved to have you as my English teacher.
1: Little bloop. Little bloop right there.
2: And we all would have failed. Yes!
1: There we go.
2: Do I have a non-shame? Do I have like a victory song? Like We Are the Champions? Come on, give me something.
1: This is the best I can give you.
2: Yes!
1: Good. That's about it, though. I really want to hit the shame bell button.
2: Damn. Were you impressed that I knew all my planets?
1: You should have went with three. I was thinking you were going to go with three, too. Dang it. I'm going to shame myself for not making it.
2: Does making this mean I got to flip the game on you?
1: Not making this harder. I don't know. Don't get too cocky over there. We'll see. Maybe you can give me one tomorrow.

B1, Painesville, St. Cloud. Your home for the Kelly Jordan Show in the morning and Chris and Chelsea every afternoon. The

0: So what are certain things that used to be really affordable? Like you didn't think about it. You're just going to buy it.
1: Groceries.
0: But now it's so expensive, you actually think twice. You're like, do I really need that?
1: There's lots of things. I mean, yeah, certain kinds of groceries, I would say, just throwing things in the cart. Yeah, I don't do that all willy-nilly anymore.
0: This is the latest conversation that people are having online right now, and I found it entertaining. I had to chime in on a few of my own.
1: Movies.
0: That was actually on the list.
1: Yeah, movies for sure. Much more so. I hate to say it because I love a good movie theater. We have found a few that we adore that are affordable. At least the popcorn's affordable. But once popcorn started going over $20, I was like...
0: That's crazy. Like popcorn and soda, the markup on those things is just incredible. But they have to even stay in business. I get it.
1: Mm-hmm.
0: You know, especially when people find like the, is it the matinee tickets that like,
1: yep,
0: like at noon or like early in the afternoon?
1: We always used to, this was not nice, but we'd try to get like the senior discount when we were seniors in high school or seniors in college.
0: Well, I'm getting close to that, Chelsea.
1: Another
0: advantage of being
1: with me. I know, darling.
0: Right.
1: Yeah.
0: So what are things that are more expensive nowadays that used to be more affordable? What feels like a luxury now when you buy it because you can afford it? Maybe that's the question.
1: Ooh.
0: We'll dive into this conversation. We'll do that. Some of these are pretty good. It's coming up next with Chris and Chelsea.
2: She was dressed to kill. I was in my booth.

0: So what used to seem affordable and normal to buy, but now feels like a luxury when you get it?
1: Oh, this is good. This is from Justin. Fast food. I agree.
0: A lot of people said that. Fast food. Remember when a meal, like a meal deal at McDonald's, used to be like $2.99?
1: I miss the days where me and all my college buddies, we'd go to Arby's 5 for $5. We'd light it up. The sandwiches are actually like a decent size. Or $20 at Taco Bell would buy you the whole menu twice over back in the day.
0: I remember me and a buddy went to Taco Bell late one night, and we bought $20 worth of food. It came to like 19-something.
1: Exactly.
0: There's no way we could finish it. We had like 6 things left over.
1: That's what I love, especially being like a broke college kid. It was great because there's your meals for the whole week.
0: So what used to seem affordable now seems like a luxury. A lot of people chiming in saying vet care for your animals.
1: Yes, mine is getting a little insane.
0: My mom used to bring my cat into a certain vet. He was a big Lego set collector. He would actually take Lego sets as payments.
1: I mean, they're valuable.
0: To help those who couldn't afford.
1: They're super expensive.
0: Because she was a single mom.
1: Do you remember when I had to put Dusty down?
0: Yeah.
1: I had to make a decision, and they give you 3 options, and you have to make the decision right there as he's still in your lap, and it was thousands of dollars to have him cremated.
0: Although the Lego vet, I lost one of my favorite cats to that vet, so I'm assuming...
1: Did you get your Legos back?
0: My mom didn't get him a good enough Lego set, maybe.
1: I'm sorry.
0: red meat.
1: Oh, yeah, I love my steak.
0: The price of steak and ground beef now is at an all-time high.
1: Man, it's tough.
0: Because when you're at the grocery store, I look at the prices now at the grocery store. I'm
1: same.
0: Like, wow, a steak is, what, between $15 and $20?
1: We had tacos last night, and you couldn't tell the difference, but it was ground turkey.
0: I didn't know it was ground turkey. It looked like ground beef to me.
1: That's because they season the ever-loving you-know-what out of it.
0: And I love taco night.
1: It was delicious.
0: We didn't even have taco shells, but I still loved it.
1: No, we do nachos in the bag, walking tacos.
0: Yeah, there you go. The cost of maintenance on pretty much anything in your house.
1: Oh, yeah. I love going for my evening walks. We live in a nicer neighborhood, so I'm grateful for that. But there's always a few people who, back in another town, they never fix their house up because it's so expensive, whether it was painting the house, replacing windows. Like, how many people do you see even replacing window blinds? They have, like, blankets hanging in their windows.
0: Well, a lot of people just wait until everything

0: needs to be fixed at once, where if you maintain it throughout the years, generally you can spread out the maintenance on your home.
1: Don't you just that's sound just, responsible?
0: That's like the responsible dad over here talking, right?
1: Okay, so this is a kind of a throwback, but I was just thinking like babysitting. Like my niece stays with us. I'd like her to stay with me more, but I asked my sister-in-law, I'm like, what does it cost when you can't be with Reese? And she's like, some of these babysitters are making $20 an hour. When I babysat, it was $2 an hour per kid.
0: I was going to say, yeah.
1: Plus pizza money.
0: It was never an hour per kid. It was It was like if somebody has six kids, still $5 an hour.
1: You're talking about a 13-year-old. What are you doing? You're playing games with these kids. Yeah, you're keeping them alive for a couple hours.
0: They're sneaking their boyfriends in the back door is what they're doing.
1: I never had a boyfriend
0: Things that used to seem affordable but now feel like a luxury. Concert tickets, a lot of people mentioned.
1: Especially with that whole thing with Ticketmaster for jacking up the price. Prices. The Morgan Wallen concert, when they did the resell of those tickets, they jumped by 700%.
0: The dentist.
1: Oh, yeah.
0: Doctors, hospitals, I guess you could throw in there as well, right?
1: Did you see all the big things about the medical billing lately? I talked to somebody who worked in that. I looked at my medical bill, especially from the ER, getting double billed on stuff.
0: Yeah.
1: Really?
0: I always said, I want a menu board at the ER or a doctor's office.
1: Break it down for me.
0: Because when you go to a restaurant, fast food, you order off the menu board. It shows what the item is, what the price is. Why don't we have something consistent like that in doctor's offices?
1: Where I didn't know.
0: If you don't have insurance, or even if you do have insurance, this is approximately what it's going to cost. Nobody has any idea.
1: I didn't know that you could say no to certain things.
0: Yeah.
1: And that would eliminate thousands off your bill.
0: That's true.
1: Do you remember how much my helicopter ride costs? Granted, I kind of needed that when I got airlifted.
0: That was the one you threw up on.
1: Yeah.
0: They probably charge you double because of the cleanup.
1: I still talked to my flight medic. Josh is awesome. $65,000. And they wanted to bill me.
0: Crazy.
1: Both ways. I'm like, it was a one-way ticket. It wasn't a round trip.
0: And then finally, things that used to be affordable but now feel like a luxury, buying a house.
1: Oh my gosh. My parents will not get off my back for this. They're like, just get a house. Just get a house. I'm like, do you know how much it costs? Nowadays, we have these teeny tiny 1,600 square foot homes down the street from us that are going for $500,000 to $750,000 that just 5 years ago would be valued at like $189,000.
0: That's true.
1: And I didn't get that big of a raise. So
0: someone said in 1955, my parents bought their house for $16,000.
1: Yep.
0: My father made $5,000 a year. Today, that same house is selling for $1.7 million.
1: Oh, yeah.
0: Isn't that crazy?
1: Oh, yeah. My uncle's house, he bought it for $50,000. It sold for over $650,000.
0: Just insane.
1: It's nuts.
0: So a lot of people are chiming in. Keep the text coming. What used to seem affordable, but now feels like a luxury when you buy it or you're able to buy it. 320-656-9453.
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0: June is Dairy Month, and we're saluting hardworking farmers all month long, as we do probably every single year, because they deserve it every single year.
1: 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It's just amazing, and they work so hard.
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1: Love that.
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1: Cool.
0: Valley Creek Acres in Bertram.
1: Yes. Hartung Farm in Bolas. That's Brian and Tracy. Hey.
0: Also in Melrose. I believe there's more than one. It's like Roarview Dairy in Uppsala.
1: Uppsala, what's up? Skapansky Farms in Sauk Rapids.
0: And then Funk's Midwest Dairy in Melrose. Just a few that are being nominated right now. So again, nominate yours so we can give them a shout out. We're doing this all month long with our friends from Trout Companies. 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

day, Potts Farm was a place to go. Load a truck up, hit the dirt road. Jump the barbed wire, spread the word. Light the bonfire and call the girls. King in the can and the Marlboro man. Jack and Jim were a few good men. Where you learn how to kiss and cuss and fight too. Better watch out for the boys in blue. And all this small town, he said, she said. Ain't it funny how rumors spread? Like I know something y'all don't know. Man, that talk is getting old. You better mind your business, man. Watch your mouth. Before I have to knock that loud mouth out. I'm tired of talking, man. Y'all ain't listening. The more

0: So another Guinness World Record was broken. Someday I'm gonna be in the Guinness World Book of Records.
1: I believe in you, and it's gonna be something absolutely ridiculous, I'm sure.
0: And very easy, because I'm just not that talented.
1: But if it's that easy, then anybody can do it.
0: Like, how easy would this record be to break, do you think?
1: Talk to me.
0: You have five balloons, right? Just average size balloons.
1: Okay.
0: No helium. Just filled with your breath.
1: Yep.
0: How long could you keep those five in the air without one hitting the ground?
1: Five of them?
0: You have to keep hitting them from underneath, bouncing them up.
1: Oh, man.
0: How difficult do you think that would be?
1: If I'm honest, this was actually a drill that we did in volleyball. Granted, it was with a volleyball, not balloons. But I once had to continuously pass a volleyball to myself for a half an hour.
0: Okay.
1: And I did that pretty confidently. Now, with five balloons, I would cut it down maybe 15 minutes.
0: You think you can keep them in the air?
1: Gosh, I don't think I could control them that well.
0: All five in the air for 15 minutes without one going.
1: Okay, five.
0: 5 minutes?
1: Yeah. Can I have a beer first?
0: How long do you think this guy did it for?
1: If you say over an hour, I'm gonna be amazed.
0: I kind of want to blow up five balloons right now to see how long he could do it.
1: Could we do it together?
0: This is crazy. We'll tell you how long he kept those five balloons in the air to set a record. Coming up next with Chris and Chelsea. Days.

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1: A little help. 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
1: Thanks.
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0: So how long do you think you can keep five balloons in the air without one hitting the ground?
1: Not helium balloons, because those are going to bounce a little differently.
0: Just regular balloons you blow up at like a kid's party.
1: We did this at a kid's party once, and it's chaotic. It's really chaotic because they hit each other. They don't, I mean, unless you set them up really, really high.
0: Yeah.
1: You'd have to run around. I think it'd be kind of crazy. I would optimistically be able to do this, I think, for 3 minutes.
0: I keep
1: lowering my time.
0: Originally, you said 15 minutes, and then you went to 5 minutes.
1: Well, as I started to think about them bouncing on each other. And
0: now you went to 3 minutes.
1: Mm-hmm. Can I use my feet as well?
0: You can use whatever you want.
1: Oh, well, then let's do five.
0: It has to be your body, though. It can't be another item.
1: Maybe I could do five. Could I have a Red Bull before I do it?
0: So this guy broke a Guinness World Record. He kept five balloons in the air for 1 minute, 17 seconds.
1: Oh, I'm way too confident.
0: No, I'm sorry. 1 minute, 14.89 seconds. A little more than a minute.
1: I want to do this now.
0: That sounds easy.
1: I want to do this now.
0: But I watched him do it.
1: Yeah.
0: It is not easy.
1: It's got to be chaos. Five balloons.
0: Because if they hit each other, yeah, one's going way that way.
1: Yep.
0: And you have to run over to that one. Then all the others are over here.
1: This would be like a mixture between paintball and volleyball and batting cages.
0: Because you can't tap them too hard either.
1: Right.
0: It has to be just enough to keep them in the air without them going astray.
1: Yeah.
0: I really want to try this.
1: But was he a volleyball champ like me?
0: We should make this a contest. We should do it.
1: Okay.
0: Coming up at like one of our events.
1: Okay.
0: And then see how long people can do it for.
1: But five of them, though, that would be kind of nuts.
0: Maybe we should start with three. Or maybe two.
1: Let's start with one. One would be boring.
0: Make it easy. So the next time you're at like your kid's birthday party somewhere.
1: I'd do three.
0: Bring up this game. Just have people try to keep balloons up in the air by themselves. See how long they can do it.
1: His parents must be so proud.
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3: That's another number one hit for Justin Moore.
4: Undoubtedly, one of the nicest, sweetest guys I've met. I met him last summer, and he is so genuine. He lives on his family's 100-plus-year farm, and he really loves country music. But I just saw that he announced yesterday he's stepping away from touring for a short time to focus on his health. And he quoted, as a result, I'll be unable to perform some upcoming shows. This is the right decision for me and my family, and I appreciate everyone's understanding and support. I look forward to getting back out there this summer and doing what I love most.
3: Everybody wants to know why, but really it's none of our business.
4: No.
3: Something's going on in his life, whether it's him or his family. You know what? You need downtime, dude. Take it.
4: Everyone that we've talked to, there is no such thing as balancing your work and family life when you're on the road. That's why so many tour with their kids.
3: Because keep in mind, a lot of these artists are booked 2-3 years in advance.
4: Right.
3: You don't know what's going to be happening 2 years from now, where you're going to be at.
4: Life changes. And when they go home, when the lights are done, the show is done, they go home and they're dad, they're a husband, they're working, they have to take care of the home. So all I have to say, he's a great guy, and just thoughts and prayers with him, and take that break, Justin.
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1: I can relate to a lot of the songs. I dance.

0: So I saw Campbell's, the soup company, is the latest to team up with a restaurant. It's kind of a chain restaurant
1: for
0: a new soup you're going to see at the supermarket.
1: Okay.
0: They're teaming up with Buffalo Wild Wings.
1: One of your favorites. Wait a minute. A Buffalo Wild Wing soup?
0: I'm not the biggest soup guy in general.
1: I love me some soup. Thank you for getting me soup the other day.
0: The soup is called Campbell's Chunky Buffalo Wild Wings Parmesan Garlic Chicken Noodle Soup. It's a long one.
1: Rolls right off the tongue. I'm sorry. That makes my stomach curdle. Just chunky Buffalo Wild Wings.
0: Here it is again. Honey, could you pick me up a can of Campbell's Chunky Buffalo Wild Wings Parmesan Garlic Chicken Noodle Soup, please? It's going to be in stores later this month, so keep an eye out for it.
1: So is there going to be

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0: Kids. We want to see you in Rice, Minnesota, coming up this Friday at Shady's.
1: That's right.
0: Shady's Railside Bar and Grill. That's going to be the location for our hometown party, since they're our hometown champions.
1: Yes.
0: With Ruck Sewer and Portable Rental.
1: It's so great.
0: So we're going to be there. We're going to start about 5 o'clock or so.
1: Yeah, and we're going to actually kick it another hour because these parties are so much fun. So it's going to be from 5 to 8. I mean, it's going to start early. They're going to be there. People going to be there late. I heard they're shutting down the parking lot.
0: Food and drink, plus concert tickets to all the festivals, plus other shows. The limited edition t-shirts will be given away on top of that, too. Let's celebrate the town of Rice, Minnesota. We'll see you starting at 5.

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1: Is it a tape?
0: No cassette deck required.
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0: So AI, ChatGPT is messing up again.
1: Oh, it happens every day.
0: This time confusing English and Portuguese.
1: That's weird. Okay.
0: So there's this guy. All he does in his account is he exposes the many failings of AI.
1: Because there's tons of it out there. And right. People are relying on it so heavily and it's dangerous.
0: So in this video, he speaks English and asks what language it is. ChatGPT insists that he's speaking Portuguese.
2: I'm going to speak a language and then you translate it to English for me, okay?
3: Absolutely. Just start whenever you're ready and I'll translate what you say into English.
2: Hey, how's it going? I'm doing well.
3: Hey, how's it going? I'm doing well.
2: Okay, what language was that?
3: That was Portuguese. You kept it nice and clear. All good on my end.
2: So I just spoke Portuguese?
3: Yes, exactly. You spoke Portuguese and I translated it. Nice job.
2: It wasn't English to English?
3: Nope. It wasn't English to English. You definitely switched languages and I recognized it. So we did a smooth translation there.
0: Again, they just tell you what you want to hear. I
1: have a feeling that these are two friends. It's got to be.
0: I don't know.
1: That's crazy. I actually have that feature on my phone. It's a translator. I have not had the guts yet to practice it.
0: Do you use the same voice? Because you can probably choose voices that you want too, right? Whether it's a male or female and there's an accent or no accent.
1: I think you can kind of pick whatever.
0: Can they use my voice and put it on your phone? Then whenever you ask it something, it's my voice?
1: No, because I think it would be too abrupt.
0: It'd be too matter
1: and
0: of
1: you'd
0: fact.
1: Hit the shame button all the time.
0: It'd be like, no, we're not doing that.
1: Like, what a dumb question, Charles.

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0: When you need someone to listen, a lawyer you know and trust.
3: 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It's later, when they hit the booster seat age, that things start to slip. But here's the reality. Minnesota law says booster seats should be used until at least age 9 and only when a child properly fits a seatbelt. The truth is, many kids aren't ready for a seatbelt alone until age 10, 11, even 12. It's not just about age, it's about size, fit, and safety. And don't forget, kids should always ride in the back seat until age 13. 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
1: A lot of people are RSVPing for Hometown Challenge Party this Friday. I like seeing that.
2: So excited. So we are celebrating Rice, who is our champion of our Hometown Challenge, thanks to Rux, our portable rental. That is going to be going down at Shady's Railside from 5 to 8 p.m. this Friday. Everyone's invited. They're going to close the whole parking lot down for us. We're so excited for that. And then lots of cool things for the community that are happening. There's also St. Lawrence. It's their 131st year festival. That's going on all day on Friday from 10 a.m. until 4 p.m., which is really cool. How often do you get to celebrate a town turning 131, Chris?
1: Yeah, true.
2: Community Field Day, that's going down at Meadowbrook Farm in Sartell. So if you want a fun day on the farm, go check that out. Also, save the date for this Saturday. It's Sartell Summerfest.
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